And that's Joby Riccio from last year's Face the Feeling album. That was Buzzkill as we kick off our 5 o'clock hour of this program. We call this show Crossing Borders because we play all kinds of music from different eras and genres and languages. I've got some music from Alejandro Escovedo coming up later this hour. Also Ariana Grande. We're going to hear Newgrass Revival in a moment with their track Nothing Without You. Before that, Robert Earl Keen and Peter Rowan are going to team up for a classic track, 99 Years for One Dark Day. But right now, this is Indigo Elephant. The new album is called The Art of Erosion. This track is The Dreamer.

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from the TV Preacher album. That was the Pete Ray Band with I'm the Angel. As we continue crossing borders, I'm Dave Riddick. Hope you're having a fabulous Wednesday. Coming up in a little bit, we're going to hear Stephen Burton's Right on Time. Before that, Scoundrels are going to play the Arrogance Blues for us. But first, this is Colum Hood, and this track came out last year. It's called Don't Forget You Love Me.

The National Weather Service in Phoenix has issued a severe thunderstorm warning for north central La Paz County in west central Arizona until 6:15 p.m. Mountain Standard Time. At 5:23 p.m. Mountain Standard Time, a severe thunderstorm was located 7 miles south of Parker, moving north at 15 miles per hour. Hazard, 60 miles per hour wind gusts. Source, radar indicated. Impact, expect damage to roofs, siding, and trees. Locations impacted include Parker and Poston. This includes Arizona Route 95 between mile markers 130 and 146, and between mile markers 148 and 152. For your protection, move to an interior room on the lowest floor of a building. Repeating, a severe thunderstorm warning has been issued until 6:15 p.m. Mountain Standard Time for the following county, La Paz, Arizona,

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We're going to hear John Lennon's Jealous Guy and Alejandro Escovedo's Baby's Got New Plans. But first, these are the Saja Boys, and this is called Your Idol.

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The National Weather Service in Phoenix has issued a dust storm warning for southwestern La Paz County in west central Arizona, west central Yuma County in southwestern Arizona, southeastern Imperial County in southeastern California until 6:45 p.m. Mountain Standard Time or 6:45 p.m. Pacific Daylight Time. At 5:47 p.m. Mountain Standard Time, or 5:47 p.m. Pacific Daylight Time, a wall of dust was along a line extending from near Martinez Lake to 6 miles northeast of Quinteto near Welton, moving west at 35 miles per hour. Hazard, less than a quarter mile visibility with strong wind in excess of 50 miles per hour. Source, Doppler radar. Impact, dangerous life-threatening travel. This includes the following highways: Arizona Interstate 8 between mile markers 1 and 23, California Interstate 8 between mile markers 80 and 96, Arizona Route 95 between mile markers 29 and 55. Locations impacted include Yuma, Martinez Lake, Fortuna Foothills, Blaisdell, Algodones Dunes, Kinter, Andrade, Ligurta, Winter Haven, and Araby. Dust storms lead to dangerous driving conditions with visibility reduced to near zero. If driving, avoid dust storms if possible. If caught in one, pull off the road, turn off your lights, and keep your foot off the brake.

And that's Adam Melcher helping us wrap up our 5 o'clock hour of Crossing Borders here on Border Radio KOFA. That was What a Damn Shame. I'm Dave Rigg. We've got time for one more tune, and then we'll dive into our 6 o'clock hour. I've got some music from the Tohono O'odham Nation coming up in the next hour from The Express. I've also got some Los Potros and even some Yusuf, the artist formerly known as Cat Stevens. Here's Danny Gadden. He calls this one Fandingus.

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2: Tonight's weather forecast for Yuma, Parker, and Quartzsite shows a partly cloudy sky with temperatures falling slowly to about 80 degrees. Winds are still out of the east-southeast at 5 to 10 miles per hour, but could gust as high as 30 miles per hour. Tomorrow, a sunny day with a high near 101 degrees.
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That's Florence Sinclair, a track called Bands, as we're kicking off our 6 o'clock hour of Crossing Borders. Remember, coming up at 6:30, the KWC News team will bring you today's Yuma edition. In just a little bit, we're going to hear Oxford and Company, their track Mourn to Rome. Before that, the Brian Setzer Orchestra has the track As Long as I'm Singing. But right now, this is a group from here in southern Arizona. They're called The Express. They're from the Tohono O'odham Nation. And from the 1987 Chicken Scratch cassette, this is a track called Arabian Cumbia.

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going back to 2002, that was Los Potros with El Novio Despuntado. As we are continuing our Crossing Borders program on this Wednesday evening, I've got some Yusuf coming up, the artist formerly known as Cat Stevens. But right now, this is a group called Wages, and they put out an EP back in 2010 called In Sun. This song is Eclipse.

From the Road Singer album, that was Yusuf, formerly known as Cat Stevens, with Welcome Home. And a great way to round out our Crossing Borders program on this Wednesday evening. Stay with us. The KWC News team will bring you Yuma Edition in just a few moments. But right now, these are the Delgado Brothers. They call this Struttin' Joey D. I'm Dave Rake. I hope you have a fantastic Wednesday evening.

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Today's program is a rebroadcast of a previously aired episode. Welcome to Yuma Edition. I'm Alexandra Rangel. 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

0: Welcome to Yuma Edition. Happy Wednesday here. We have a full house. All the reporters are in, except Cisco, yes. But
1: good morning.
2: Three-fourths of the team.
0: We have Victor, Carmen, and me, Alex. We've been celebrating Hispanic Heritage Month since yesterday.
1: We actually were at the Fiestas Patrias at the Civic Center last night.
2: We'll get to that shortly. And today is September. Sorry to cut you off. Today is September 16th. 16 de septiembre. It's Mexican Independence Day.
1: Yes.
2: You'll probably see coworkers and people around town wearing their Mexican colors, bright green. And people are just proud to be, Mexican or Mexican-American. A lot, in Yuma, very much so.
1: Yeah. I'll go change in a bit.
0: Yeah. And we're going to switch gears. Oh, no, I lost my volume here.
1: Are
0: we still good, Talon? Yeah. Okay. Switching gears, we have, breaking news that came out last night out of L.A., NBC L.A. Journalist Eliana Moreno, 38, and her pilot, George Marcino, 52 years old, were killed in a helicopter crash. Very sad news. And also, as we always talk about, the news world is a very small news world. A lot of us know each other. Carmen here.
1: Yeah.
0: Who was a colleague, friend. Tell us, Carmen.
1: Yeah, Eliana, I do have to clarify, Eliana was not, my best friend, but we were colleagues. And when you work in the news, and especially like in news in Los Angeles, it becomes like, these stations, they become your families. Are we good with, yes. So I was just in shock last night. We were coming out of the fiestas in at the Civic Center, and I received a text message from a friend, from Tupac, from ABC 7 in Los Angeles, and he said, "I'm so sorry," and I said, "What happened?" And he just said, "Eliana." I only know one Eliana. And so this was before we had known more details. We just know there was a crash, and it was, a helicopter crash, and they were there. It was Eliana, and it was also pilot George
0: Marcino,
1: mm-hmm. Who had been working along each other for many, many years. I think Eliana was at the station for 14 years. But, it's really sad news. I know that my colleagues from NBC4 and Telemundo 52 were reporting, and I can't imagine the pain of reporting live about the death of your colleagues. So that was
0: they were reporting a bus crash, a Metro bus crash that actually killed some people. They went live like around 5 p.m. They lost contact with them. And then an hour later, it was like they were reporting on the crash. They had lost contact. And then they knew there was a helicopter crash, but they couldn't say, "Hey, those are our colleagues," right? They still needed confirmation.
1: They still needed that confirmation.
0: But that is so difficult. I saw some of the videos when they came back, like at around maybe 9 p.m., they started confirming that it was their colleagues. That's so hard.
1: It's like this collective pain. Like, I'm in Yuma, but I was, these are my colleagues. Eliana, I worked with her. We shared the same shift. And I was looking at pictures from like July 2023. She took me and Sandra Alvarado, who was a director on the weekends. We went to Pacoima, which is nearby where this happened. She gave us a tour of the helicopter. Mm. We went to her offices. And I do want to say Eliana was such a powerhouse. Eliana, I can't confirm her age, but she was about 38 years old. She had a fiance, beautiful person, inside out, extremely knowledgeable. All of her information was accurate. And I do want to say she was a helicopter reporter, and she was a bilingual Latina.
0: Yes.
1: That is really unheard of. And her Spanish was perfect. Her English was on point. And I do want to briefly play her last, when she said bye yesterday for the Telemundo 52,
0: her last live hit.
1: It was like her, nos vemos para Telemundo 52, and that is her voice.
3: Reportando aquí desde el helicóptero, yo soy Eliana Moreno, Telemundo 52.
0: Wow, her last tag.
1: Yeah.
0: Incredible. Yeah. And, we've been talking about, Hispanic Heritage Month, such a huge contribution. I don't think people realize, she's she's the eyes in the sky for, you know, those TV stations, those communities when, like, the Palisades fires are happening, the crashes, you know, they're up there and they're telling people what's happening to keep them out of danger. So it's, you know, a huge loss for the community.
1: It is absolutely a huge loss. She would show us the sunsets and the most beautiful views of California, and then she would take us to, like, the fires and the shootings and the, especially on the weekends in Los Angeles, it's such a recurrent thing to have the speed chases, the car chases, and it was Eliana. I was like always tuning into Eliana. Can you give us like more on this story? Well, like what's happening? And when I first arrived in Telemundo 50 in Los Angeles, there's a lot of breaking news because there's always something happening, and I wasn't as experienced. And I remember Eliana reached out and she said, "If you need any resources, like I'm here to help." And we hopped on a call a couple times, and you know there was. She just had so much experience, and I want to remember her as a really loving, caring person. She was extremely genuine and warm, and yeah. So, being that this is Hispanic Heritage Month, I want to say like, let's we're gonna try to follow Eliana Moreno's steps.
0: Yeah.
1: Such an example for all of us Latinos in the news, and for anyone in the industry too, honestly. So yeah, that was
0: definitely Eliana. Well, thank you for that, Carmen. Switching gears to last night, right, we were at the Fiestas Patrias that was put on by the Mexican consulate at the Civic Center. It was a packed house, I believe. At least they said they had placed 1500 chairs.
2: Okay.
0: And they were packed. It was a standing room, if you guys saw. A great event, lots of music, performers, lots of community members who came out. They were dressed in their, you know, Mexican commemorative stuff. Like, it was so beautiful to see that and be there with the community. Anything you want to say about it, Victor?
2: Yeah, like I said, you know, people in Yuma County are very proud, whether they're Mexican-American, and yeah, so people last night were wearing, you know, Mexican soccer. I was wearing my Mexican soccer jersey. A lot of other people were. There were, you know, people wearing like traditional Mexican attire. There were like also a lot of performing groups locally, like Ballet Folklorico. Shout out to them. And shout out to the musicians, you know, with beautiful voices. And it was a great program. And I think that's why people go every year. I haven't been every year, but I know people show up. And Carmen, you've been there.
1: As some of you know, I was out of town for a while, and I've been back in Yuma for about like 6 months. But even before that, I would just come to visit my family in Yuma to be here for 16 de septiembre. Bueno, el 15, el grito at the Yuma Civic Center. So this has been like ongoing for many years. The Mexican consulate usually puts it on, and they'll put like food trucks outside. It didn't happen this time around. I was there for the basolotes. I was there for the esquites, okay?
0: Yeah, this year they just had the free... Gastronomía.
1: Mm.
0: A lot of different food.
1: Which you were there earlier, so did you get a little bit of that?
2: I didn't get a chance to, no, just because there were so many people at the beginning. Like, I feel like most of the people got there early for that. And so by the time we got there, it was like the program. And so we, you know, sort of avoided that traffic. I did want to mention that Campesinos Sin Fronteras, our friends at Campesinos Sin Fronteras, received an award. Otley, I think. I'm not doing it justice. But we will have Emma Torres from Campesinos Sin Fronteras on this show on Monday.
0: On Monday.
2: And again, shout out to them and all the work they do serving farm workers and serving, you know, low-income families in Yuma County. So that was very much welcome and beautiful.
0: And I know we do have a talent. Do we have a bite ready for this? Can you play that bite really quick?
4: First and last name?
5: Diego Marquez.
4: What does it mean to, you know, bring your daughter into this celebration of the Mexican independence?
5: You know, it was a normal day until I realized that she has a lot of roots that she doesn't know about as a Mexican-American. And it was actually kind of moving when they played the songs and they saw the flag come out, you know, and they were like, it was something new for them, you know, they're little kids. And so, yeah, it was different for sure. It was at least ground wrecking. It was ground. You definitely felt the roots today.
1: Oh, that's beautiful. So that was Diego Marquez with his daughter. Probably, okay, this is my brother and his daughter.
2: Special guest on the
0: no,
2: show.
0: No, but I loved that bite because it's so true. A lot of us who maybe didn't grow as close to like our Mexican side, we miss out on those roots, on those like, you know, festivities. Yes. So it's great to show the kids here, you know. Yeah.
1: And she had her like pink boots, pink cowboy boots, and her like huipil and her trenzas. And this was my brother introducing her to like, you know, a Mexican festivity. So that was really important. We're going to be working on an article today about what we saw last night. Yeah.
2: Awesome.
1: So we're going to go to a break, but we'll be right back.
2: Yes. Thank you for listening to Yuma Edition. We'll have Maria Chavoya.

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2: 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As campaign season gears up, AI-generated ads are everywhere. Data suggests many candidates are embracing artificial intelligence this year to boost their image and portray their opponents unfavorably. But whether it will turn out voters remains unclear. For the full report, you can go to kwc.org/NPR-news.
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0: Welcome back to Yuma Edition. I'm Alex. I'm here with Victor, and we're joined by our guest, Maria Chavoya, who serves on the Arizona Western College Governing Board. And you know what? You have a long bio here. You're recently retired from Arizona Complete Health, where you worked for 15 years, served for 15 years, notably known for your work for Bajo del Sol, Spanish newspaper, which you started. You were there 20 years. And you were also recently inducted to the AWC Hall of Fame. Born and raised in Yuma, we are so honored to have you here today, Maria.
1: Well, thank you for having me. It's a pleasure to be here.
0: Maria, I mean, you know, we've been talking about Hispanic Heritage Month. Let's start off there. You know, what does this month mean to you?
1: Well, beginning with today, it honors my culture, which is I am a Mexican American. My parents are from the state of Jalisco. I was born here in Yuma, so I'm a Yuma native. And it also gives us an opportunity to learn about other cultures from Latin America, from, you know, Spain or the Caribbean and Central and South America. So you learn about other cultures because we are not the only ones here. I mean, the majority of the people in Yuma County may be Mexican American, but we have many other cultures. Many of us have indigenous blood, and so it's a time to learn more about who we are and who other people are, and to learn to respect that. I think we should respect each other as people. I try to do as much as that, and teach my kids and my grandkids now and great grandkids about all that. I didn't grow up in a time of being proud of who you were. It was about assimilation. So when my parents immigrated here, it was about learn English, don't speak Spanish out there, you know, and nobody wanted Spanish because they didn't understand it. They were afraid of the language. And so I didn't grow up knowing all we know now, because now we try to teach our young people, and in general, any young people, to learn about who we really are, what these lands are, who, you know, what the history is of these lands that we now are, you know, we call Arizona. But so I'm really proud to be who I am, to be a Mexican American, and proud of always talking about who I am. I didn't get here on my own. I'm surrounded by young professionals like yourself, who follow in our footsteps, but you never even really know that until you see people like, you know, I've known Victor since he came to Yuma. So, you know, when I see people like him and other young people, I go, wow. It makes us really proud, and that we are not alone anymore, because we used to be alone. Mm-hmm. But so for me, it's an opportunity to learn about other people.
0: Yeah. Can you tell us a little bit about your background? What have you been? I know you're recently retired, like this month. What have you been doing? And tell us a little bit.
1: Well, I think I've been a little bit busier than before. I think people know that I retired, so they're keeping me busy. I have another meeting after here. People want me to help, and I will volunteer now. I have more time to volunteer physically instead of just serving on boards or advisory boards, or I represent the college at a state level also, so we're going to meet to be able to see how we're going to go forward, how we're moving forward. We have new people who will be taking the lead at the state level, so I am happy to represent the college here locally, but more so at the state level, and the people I get to meet all across the United States, because I also travel a lot with other board members to other parts of the country to represent Arizona Western College, to learn more about what's going on and how we can be future thinkers, future, you know, move forward and look at innovative ways of moving. So that's how I fill my brain, and I'm going to keep doing it, because the last thing you want to do as someone who's retired is to just sit back, kick back, watch novelas. Mm-hmm. I don't like novelas, so watch other programming. Yeah. So I look forward to learning more and sharing my knowledge. Because for us who have been around, like you're going to have Emma, you know, we believe strongly in mentoring and giving away our knowledge and being able to share what we have gone through so that the younger generation doesn't have to go through everything we went through, because there was a lot of brick walls, not just walls, brick walls that we had to take down in order to open roads here.
2: I want to thank you, first of all, for saying, you know, the kind words you said about, you know, the younger generation. Then we, you know, we look up to you and, you know, others in the community who have been there and put in the hard work. But I want to ask you, so you are a mentor to, you know, Latinos, Latinas, non-Latinos in our community. Yeah. But when you were starting out, like, who was an example? Who were, like, motivating you?
1: I think that we motivated each other because there was not that many Latinos. I got mentored by people who were not non-Latinos. So the reason I'm here is because of Iva Turcala way back in the day. She's from Savannah, Georgia. Sam Pepper. I mean, many people in this community know Sam. I mean, they took the time to teach and didn't care that I was a Latina and didn't know a lot about what I was getting into. But they were my mentors. But when I was in the community, people like Emma, I remember Everardo Martinez, you know, he was a dean at the college back in at South Yuma County. So many other people. I mean, now I'm like getting tongue twisted here, but we had Abel Almanza. I mean, we all kind of came together to really push ourselves. Javier Morales, he doesn't live here anymore, but we kind of all came together to be strong, because we didn't really have brown people out there doing what we were doing, especially not as a newspaper. I mean, I could go to Mexico and I could find many men, but women were not common in the editor or in reporting business back then. I mean, it's been a few years now, and now I see what goes on, and I go, gosh, I'm so thankful for young people taking the lead now and really getting out there. It is sad to hear about Ileana and Danny today. I mean, I saw it last night. I didn't know how close Carmen was to them, but it's sad. Because we get bilingual people. I mean, we do sometimes do things that are dangerous. I know I did. And my family was always worried about me, especially when I would go across the border and do things, cover stories that I thought would be impactful. Even though it was a weekly, I thought it was important for our readers to know about what was going on across the border that affects us, you know, affects us across the border. So I think just the whole area and being the first Spanish paper to really inform people and to be educational also at the same time was, I think, so important at that time, and still is. I think that digital has taken over. We all know that. When I left the paper, digital was coming in strong, and we were learning all about Facebook and all about all these social media stuff that was coming out. And I was the first to get on because I wanted to be part of that change. And so it's for me, it's always been taking change right away and not going against it, but just going with it and improving us, improving ourselves as we go along. So there's many people in this community that have been a lot, you know, on the ride with me all along these years, long years that I came back to Yuma, because I left Yuma thinking it was better somewhere else. But there's no place like home. Now I sound like the Wizard of Oz, Dorothy. But there is no place like home. I wanted to raise my 4 kids here. I was a single mom, and I thought, this is the best place to raise my 4 kids by myself. So, I learned along the road. I didn't have the opportunity very much to go to school. I would take classes here and there, but I was sent to training. I was mentored. People taught me John Vaughn. I don't know if you remember John Vaughn.
2: I've seen the byline. Yeah. I don't think I ever knew him personally.
1: He was an awesome bilingual editor also. And he took over Bajo el Sol when I left, but he was an awesome mentor also. So, and he spoke Spanish, so he was able to step in and take it over. So he's retired also. I mean, a lot of us are retiring now, and we're going to allow you young people to take over. I mean, but I'm here. My brain is a sponge. Take what you can, and the rest, just leave it alone. But I think it's about us as people who have been here longer to share our knowledge and to mentor other people. That's our responsibility. And not

0: on the Yuma Neighborhood Development Corporation, or it was a city nonprofit that was formed to help blighted areas of the city of Yuma, not county, city of Yuma. And my dear friend Bill Lilly and Nikki Hugendern, I mean, we go way back to then. He was a visionary. And I just loved what he was here for and what he was doing. And I thought, wow. So being in my life, Bill Lilly, I think he's in Texas now because I try to keep track of him. I saw what was possible for Yuma. And so for me, that became the most important part that got me to volunteer, to really participate in my community, to get people to come to the table, to be part of the change. I think it was a very important thing that happened in my life, because the change we created in Carver Park was there. I mean, there was obviously there was funding back then for that, so we started there, and then we moved on to the Mesa Heights. But Carver Park was an area that was not an area that you wanted to visit, and now we can visit during the day. We have the youth center. YPIC was a big part of that. I've been on the YPIC board for many years also, so you know, it got me to be more involved, and I saw what change could do to communities, and I said, I want to be a part of this. And so that motivated me to keep doing what I could so that my kids could grow up in a healthy community. And thankfully, I, you know, raised four great kids, and they're still all here. Now I have all my grandkids here.
1: Are they all here?
0: They're all here. Wow. My 11 grandkids and two great-grandkids and one more coming. So, you know, I, in my personal life, have accomplished a lot. I'm looking forward to spending more time with them, because I think a lot of things that I did, my kids were involved. So I would go report on an event or something, my kids would be with me.
1: You had to bring them along. You were a single mom. You brought them along with you, so they learned a lot.
0: Yes, they learned a lot. I'm an activist also. Many people know that. I have grandkids who are activists, others that are not, that prefer to be in the background. But I'm an introvert. If people see me now from high school, they go, Maria, how could you do all this if you used to hide from people? And that is a true statement. I would hide from people. I didn't want to be in the public. I didn't want people to talk to me. And I'm all about being pushed out of the comfort zone. I like the comfort zone. I like being at home, you know, on my sofa and just sit there and watch whatever programs on news, especially.
1: The news
0: is, I'm an addict to news.
1: Local news, I love it too.
0: Local, national, that's how I heard about Ileana and Danny. I was like, oh my gosh, this is horrible. And, you know, I lived through something like that with Benjamin Flores in San Luis, Mexico, and when he was shot down. And it is the worst thing that can happen as journalists, you know, to hear horrible things like that happen. But he was killed, but I mean, it was an accident, but still, they're gone. And so trying to keep their memory going, you know, trying to keep them alive is going to be important. And it's going to be hard, but it's important. So I think a lot of us have lived through tough times like that.
2: Well, Maria Chavoya, we wish we could have you for more time on today's show, but that music means that we have to wrap up. But again, thank you so much. Maria Chavoya, yeah. Member of the Arizona Western College District Governing Board. Again, thank you so much for your time.
0: Thank you
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2: 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We broadcast from the Matador Activity Center at Arizona Western College. I'd like to thank Anthony, Juan, Cecilia, and Talon for helping us get this show on the air. And we'll see you on our next Yuma Edition. 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

0: Tonight's weather forecast for Yuma, Parker, and Quartzsite shows a partly cloudy sky with temperatures falling slowly to about 80 degrees. Winds are still out of the east-southeast at 5 to 10 miles per hour, but could gust as high as 30 miles per hour. Tomorrow, a sunny day with a high near 101 degrees.
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0: Welcome to K-Pop for Border on Kofa Radio, and this is the Solo K-Pop Show. That was Solo by Jennie, Blackpink's first member to launch a solo career and a trailblazer for the group's individual projects. I love hearing K-pop artists step out on their own because their solo work reveals their distinct styles and stories. Performing alone means carrying the entire stage with every eye and ear focused on you. It's a lot of pressure, but these performers rise to the occasion and shine. Jennie was the first Blackpink member to go solo, followed by Lisa, Jisoo, and Rosé. Here's Apathé by Rosé featuring Bruno Mars, Flower by Jisoo, La Lisa by Lisa.
1: 태양이가 좋아하는 랜덤 게임, 랜덤.

South Korea's music charts are filled with standout soloists. Here are a few songs making waves right now. Drowning by Woods, Dear My Crazy Soulmate by IU, Nostalgia by Big Naughty.

BTS's four vocalists have also made their mark as solo artists on North American charts and global stages. Here's Standing Next to You by Jungkook, Love Me Again by V, Who by Jimin, and, of course, Don't Say You Love Me by Jin.

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0: 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No solo showcase would be complete without the beautiful ballads female K-pop soloists have recorded for K-dramas. 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

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We're going to close the solo show with one of today's powerhouse K-pop artists. Check out Hwasa's live performances as she commands the stage and huge audiences with Good Goodbye. This is Kathy with K-pop for Border on KOFA Radio. 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

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It's 8 o'clock.

It's Mexican Independence Day, and we celebrate here in the Global Village. We've got music that will touch on at least a few of the many regional styles of music from Mexico. We'll cover the traditional and the contemporary, and we'll touch on a few artists based in this country who are of Mexican heritage. We'll get things underway, in fact, with one of those artists, Lila Downs, doing a song from Santana, as we begin another visit here to the Global Village.

A couple of tunes there associated with Santana, although actually neither one of them are originally Santana tunes. There we heard Tito Puente, and he is the one who did the original version of Oye Como Va, which became a hit for Santana. So did Black Magic Woman, which originally was a Fleetwood Mac tune. Lila Downs doing her version of it. Lila of both Mexican and American heritage, and has drawn very extensively on Mexican traditions for the work that she's done. We are celebrating Mexican Independence Day here in the Global Village and highlighting some of the music from Mexico, both traditional and contemporary, some of the different regional styles of music, as much anyway as we can touch upon in the course of this hour here in the Global Village. So we get to some music staying in a little more contemporary vein from one of the most popular of the rock and Espanol groups, which it turns out comes from Mexico, the group Café Tacuba, and here teamed up with a band of Mexican heritage based in this country, Los Lobos, here in the Global Village.

0: some Afro-Latin funk sounds from the group Cote Soul Sounds. A couple of the main forces behind that group include members of Antibalas, the Fela-inspired Afrobeat group, and also Grupo Fantasma out of Austin, Texas, and their Latin funk music. And they're together as Cote Soul Sounds' most recent album, Taurus, and from that we heard Bread and Circuses. We also heard some music from an album called Circus, music from the Mexican alternative band Maldita Vecindad, and Cumbala is the tune that we heard from them. And we started with Los Lobos, joined by another of those popular rock and Espanol groups, also from Mexico, Café Tacuba. And that particular meeting of those two great bands came together on a Los Lobos album called The Ride. We are highlighting some sounds from Mexico as this happens to be Mexican Independence Day. We're back in just a minute with some music from a wonderful group based in Chicago that specializes in traditional music from Mexico and the many different regional styles of music from Mexico. We will hear the traditional version of the tune La Bamba from Sones de Mexico when we return here to the Global Village.
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3: In Parker and Quartzsite, there's still a slight chance of rain showers. Excessive runoff may result in the flooding of rivers, creeks, streams, normally dry washes, and other low-lying flood-prone locations. Otherwise, it's warm and breezy tonight as evening temperatures fall slowly to about 80 degrees. Tomorrow, we expect another sunny day with a high near 100.

0: Jarabe Tapatio, or better known as the Mexican Hat Dance, and they're one of the longest-standing mariachi bands from Mexico. Mariachi Vargas founded over a century ago, and their earliest recordings began in the 30s, and there was a collection of them that was put together by the Arjuli label, which actually has done a great job of putting together a variety of traditional musics from Mexico over the years, including there the music of Mariachi Vargas. We also heard some Son Huasteco music, courtesy of Los Caimanes. This also from another one of those Arjuli compilations that focuses in on a variety of regional styles of music from Mexico, drawing on those many different releases that they've offered. And then a couple of things that focus on the music of Veracruz. And we heard a group called Conjunto Jardín, actually based in California, but drawing on that Son Joroco music from Veracruz. And we heard La Bruja from that little tongue-in-cheek story about the witch. And La Bamba, the traditional version of it, and that from a wonderful group based in Chicago called Sones de Mexico that are well-versed in so many different regional and traditional styles of music from Mexico. And they did a version of La Bamba on an album called Let It Bloom, music from Sones de Mexico. As we celebrate Mexican Independence Day this time around here in the Global Village, we're back in just a minute, and we'll move from the traditional to the experimental as we get to some music from Esquivel. So stay with us. We're back in just a sec right here in the Global Village.
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a little space age bachelor pad music from Mexico from Esquivel, who was one of those fellows during the time that Exotica and Stereo were happening at the same time, and explored how to put all of that together in some very intriguing ways. There at the end, we heard some music from a current group, Mr. Ho's Orquestratica, and the first record to appear from this group was actually a large ensemble that was doing arrangements from Esquivel, came out under the title of The Unforgettable Sounds of Esquivel, and we heard Frenesi from that, Mr. Ho's Orquestratica. We heard Esquivel in the middle and doing a thing called Todavía, and that taken from one of a number of reissues that came out as there was a little lounge music and Exotica craze that went on in the 80s, and at least that brought some of this stuff back into circulation again. And one of those reissues was a thing called Cabaret Mañana. And Kronos Quartet did an Esquivel tune called Miniskirt. That was on their album called Nuevo. That's what we heard at the top. And that here in the Global Villages, we're highlighting some of the many different sounds from Mexico, from Mexico Independence Day. Wanted to get to one more from an artist who had so much potential and died at such a young age. Left some very intriguing music behind, though. This is some music from an artist like Lila Downs, who came from parents who were both Mexican and American, drew on a variety of different traditions and created a very unique contemporary style of music. Here doing the song Face to the Wall, this is Lassa here in the Global Village.

Music from the talented singer and songwriter Lasa. Face to the Wall, the song, wrapping up our small salute to the many musical riches of Mexico to celebrate Mexican Independence Day here in the Global Village. A reminder, there's more information about the program that you will find on our Global Village Facebook page. And you can also get in touch with us there or email us at info@kmuw.org. Global Village, a production of KMUW, Wichita Public Radio. I'm Chris Heim. Thanks for listening. We'll see you next time here in the Global Village.

0: We have been a service of Arizona Western College for more than 50 years. It is 9 p.m. and Overnight Jazz is coming up next.
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2: BBC News with Neil Nunes. Donald Trump has hit out at the board of the U.S. Central Bank, the Federal Reserve, for what he called the politically motivated decision to raise interest rates for the first time in 3 years. But the president avoided directly criticizing the Fed chairman he appointed.
3: He's a good man, Kevin Warsh, but no matter how good a job, he's got a hostile board. I want him to be independent, but it's my opinion. I'm very good at this stuff. Interest rates are too high.
2: Here's our North America editor, Sarah Smith.
4: Donald Trump wants lower interest rates so that consumers with credit cards, loans, mortgages would be paying less and would feel better about their money, making them maybe more likely to support his Republican candidates in the midterm elections in November. He will think this rate rise is a blow to his election prospects, even though it is partly his own fault because the rise in the oil price caused by the war in Iran is one of the reasons why the Fed has put rates up.
2: Palestinian officials say the U.S. has again denied a visa to Mahmoud Abbas, the Palestinian Authority president, ahead of the U.N. General Assembly. Dozens of other Palestinian officials who were expecting to travel with him have also been denied entry. Here's Tom Bateman.
5: This will be the second year running the Trump administration has blocked the Palestinian president, Mahmoud Abbas, from traveling to New York to speak at the United Nations General Assembly. Two Palestinian sources told the BBC visa sanctions announced by the State Department did include President Abbas. The Trump administration accuses the PA and the PLO, the Palestinians' internationally recognized representative organizations, of glorifying terrorism and trying to, in its words, internationalize the conflict by pursuing Israel at global bodies like the International Criminal Court. The groups reject the accusations, and the move puts the U.S. at odds with numerous countries, including the U.K. and France, that recognized a Palestinian state last year.
2: The mayor of Kyiv says 12 people have been injured in Russian airstrikes on the Ukrainian capital. Vitaly Klitschko said offices had been hit as well as residential properties. The U.S. House of Representatives has passed a sweeping Russia sanctions bill sponsored by the late Senator Lindsey Graham. The legislation will allow tariffs of up to 100% on the top five buyers of Russian energy and place tougher sanctions on the Kremlin. Richard Blumenthal is the Democratic Senator for Connecticut.
6: To Vladimir Putin, we have your number. Your economy is reeling. We're going to throttle your war machine. China and India. To you, you better clean up your act, buy your oil and gas somewhere else. To the American people, thank you for standing with Ukraine.
2: Richard Blumenthal. This is the latest world news from the BBC. The Brazilian President Luiz Inácio Lula da Silva has said he will use his visit to New York next week to tell his American counterpart to stay out of October's presidential elections. The Trump administration has had a record of intervening in South American elections, making clear its support for right-wing candidates. Torrential rains are causing havoc to northeastern Spain, flooding houses and closing roads, metros and airports. Firefighters are searching for a woman swept away near Barcelona. Residents of the Catalonia and Valencia regions have been urged to avoid unnecessary travel and exercise extreme caution. Buckingham Palace has responded to a claim by the brother of Princess Diana that just days after her death, King Charles had told him she would soon be forgotten. The allegation was made in a soon-to-be-published book. Daniela Ralph has the details.
7: The statement from Buckingham Palace is a carefully worded, robust challenge to Earl Spencer's new book, Swan Song, Diana, My Sister. In it, he describes a row with the King in 1997, then the Prince of Wales, over the decision to have Princes William and Harry walk behind their mother's coffin at her funeral. Earl Spencer said the King showed his contempt for his ex-wife, saying, "Rest assured, we'll forget her soon enough." In response and pushing back at the claims, Buckingham Palace says His Majesty is mindful that the pain of fraternal grief can cloud reason, affect judgment, and colour memory.
2: OpenAI has reported 6 new safety instances as debate continues over the need for enhanced regulation in the development of artificial intelligence. These include models concealing mistakes, generating their own instructions, and sharing files without authorization. BBC World News.
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0: the sound of Chicago's own vibraphonist Joel Ross, title track from his recording Kingmaker, accompanied by Emmanuel Wilkins on alto, Jeremy Corrin piano, Benjamin Tiberio bass, Jeremy Dutton on drums. Right before that, the heavenly duo of Roy Hargrove on trumpet with Mulgrew Miller on piano from their recording In Harmony, Never Let Me Go. Let's continue from Quincy Jones's recording, Body Heat. The voice and composer, Bernard Igner. Everything Must Change.
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4: 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In Parker and Quartzsite, there's still a slight chance of rain showers. Excessive runoff may result in the flooding of rivers, creeks, streams, normally dry washes, and other low-lying flood-prone locations. Otherwise, it's warm and breezy tonight as evening temperatures fall slowly to about 80 degrees. Tomorrow, we expect another sunny day with a high near 100.
5: 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Thanks.

sound of Ken McIntyre from Year of the Iron Sheep with Laura. You're with D. Alexander. This is Jazz.

complete openness to interplay, the genius of Nancy King, accompanied by Fred Hirsch, live at Jazz Standard with their wonderful mashup of Charlie Parker's Little Suede Shoes and Day by Day. And right before that, we heard from Musique Noire from their recording, Intergenerational, with the composition Kaleidoscope. John Celebi, the composer. Leah Celebi, violin. Michelle May, violin. Leslie DeShazer, viola. Max Bowen, guitar. Marion Hayden, bass. And Jovia Armstrong, I beg your pardon, on percussion. Let's continue with an all-time classic. Miles Davis from Kind of Blue. So What?

0: Calvin Queen Trio from Feeling Good with Send in the Clowns. Thank you so much for joining me. You're with Dee Alexander, and this is Jazz.
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2: 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Thanks for joining us. 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Right now, we've got some BBC News, followed by lots more great music here on Jazz Network.
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3: BBC News with Neil Nunes. President Trump has hit out at the board of the U.S. Central Bank, the Federal Reserve, for what he called the hostile and politically motivated decision to raise interest rates for the first time in 3 years.

0: has. Mr. Trump has repeatedly called for rates to be cut, but Fed policymakers have indicated further increases are likely in a bid to slow rising prices. Here's our North America editor, Sarah Smith.
1: He used to try and bully the previous chairman of the Fed into lowering rates. Jerome Powell, he called a total loser and a moron. He even launched a criminal investigation into him. And then in May, when Powell stood down, Donald Trump got to choose his successor, Kevin Warsh. And now the guy that he's put into that job has not only raised rates today, he's indicated he might well do it again before the end of the year.
0: President Trump has threatened to cut trade with the European Union if it pursues a proposal to make Canada the bloc's first ever associate member. Describing the plan as laughable, Mr. Trump said he would view it as a hostile act.
2: The whole thing with Canada. Canada's been a terrible trade partner. And if they do that, if I think it's at all a hostile act, I will put very serious tariffs or stop trading with Europe on many things. So if they do that, if Europe does that with a bad intention, if it's a good intention, that's fine. If it's a bad intention, we'll put very heavy tariffs on Europe.
0: Palestinian officials say the U.S. has again denied a visa to Mahmoud Abbas, the Palestinian Authority president. For a second year running, Mr. Abbas will now be required to address the U.N. General Assembly remotely. More from Tom Bailey.
3: In a statement explaining its decision, the State Department accused officials of the Palestinian Authority and Palestine Liberation Organization of failure to reform and ongoing activities that undermine the prospects for peace in the Middle East. Mr. Abbas has previously used his platform at the annual gathering of world leaders to advocate for a permanent end to the war in Gaza, full UN membership, and a clear path towards Palestinian statehood. After being denied a visa last year, a resolution was adopted allowing him to appear remotely via video. A similar proposal is now expected to be considered again.
0: The mayor of Kyiv says 12 people have been injured in Russian airstrikes on the Ukrainian capital. Vitaly Klitschko said offices had been hit as well as residential properties. In the southern port city of Odessa, officials say apartments on three floors of a 19-story residential building have been destroyed, as well as a private home. The latest reports say 6 people were injured. This is the latest world news from the BBC. The Brazilian President Luiz Inácio Lula da Silva has said he will use his visit to New York next week to tell his American counterpart to stay out of October's presidential elections. The Trump administration has had a record of intervening in South American elections in the past 18 months. The head of Microsoft's artificial intelligence division has acknowledged concerns about the power of the technology under development. Mustafa Suleiman told the BBC that pragmatic reality was driving a race for supremacy between the US and China, as the spoils of victory could be so great they could endure for decades. But he stressed that progress could not come at any cost. The UN has warned that the Earth's water cycle is becoming increasingly erratic, regularly swinging between too little and too much. This, it said, had serious implications for communities across the globe. The UN's World Meteorological Organization expressed particular concern about a decline in so-called slow reserves like groundwater and glaciers. Buckingham Palace has responded to a claim by the brother of Princess Diana that just days after her death, King Charles had told him she would be soon forgotten. The allegation was made in a soon-to-be-published book, The Death of Diana in a Car Crash in 1997, highlighted tensions between the royal family and her relatives. More from our royal correspondent, Daniela Ralph.
4: Earl Spencer's claims that the King, in 1997 as Prince of Wales, said that Princess Diana would be soon forgotten in the days after her death, have been firmly rejected by royal aides. They were demonstrably untrue claims about a deeply compassionate man, one told me. The official palace response talks of Earl Spencer's own grief, clouding reason, affecting judgment, and colouring memory.
0: BBC News.
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the voice of the sassy one, Sarah Vaughn from No Count Sarah, with her rendition of Horace Silver's Doodlin', with members of the Count Basie Orchestra, Ron L. Bright piano, Richard Davis bass. And before that, we heard from the Baltimore Jazz Collective. We heard the composition For Baby, written by Lawrence Donald Jackson and arranged by my girl, Brene Ali, who's the tap dancer and vocalist on this piece, along with Sean Jones trumpet, Todd Marcus bass clarinet, Alex Brown piano, Chris Fun bass, and Quincy Phillips on drums. Let's continue with Joey Alexander from his recording Continuance with his composition Blue.

a lovely duet with Gregory Porter, along with Alicia Olatunja, title track from his recording, Take Me to the Alley. You're right here with me, D. Alexander. This is Jazz.

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2: In Parker and Quartzsite, there's still a slight chance of rain showers. Excessive runoff may result in the flooding of rivers, creeks, streams, normally dry washes, and other low-lying flood-prone locations. Otherwise, it's warm and breezy tonight as evening temperatures fall slowly to about 80 degrees. Tomorrow, we expect another sunny day with a high near 100.
3: 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One listener starts the morning with local news. Another discovers a new favorite artist on Border Radio. Someone else hears a conversation that changes the way they think about an issue. 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

Mr. Tom Harrell from his recording Paradise with his composition Baroque Steps. And right before that, OBJ, Oscar Brown Jr., celebrating a centennial in 2026 from his recording Between Heaven and Hell, World Full of Gray. Let's continue with the great one, Russell Malone, from his recording Black Butterfly. His really nice rendition of I Say a Little Prayer.

0: TK Blue from his recording Planet Blue and the composition Sky Blue Part 1. And before that, we heard from Jerome Jennings from The Beast, the voice of Jasmia Horn, guest starring on that recording with You Don't Know What Love Is. You're with D. Alexander. This is Jazz.
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3: BBC News with Moira Alderson. The UN has warned that the Earth's water cycle is becoming increasingly erratic, regularly swinging between too little and too much. In its annual report on water resources, the UN's World Meteorological Organization expressed particular concern about a decline in so-called slow reserves like groundwater and glaciers. Celeste Saulo is the WMO Secretary General.
4: Last year was one of the driest years for river discharge in 35 years. Water-related extreme events continue to devastate communities and economies. Over the past 5 years, Asia and Africa have accounted for at least half of all reported hydrological extreme events and more than 80% of associated deaths.
3: The head of Microsoft's Artificial Intelligence Division has acknowledged concerns about the power of the technology under development. Mustafa Suleiman told the BBC that pragmatic reality was driving a race for supremacy between the US and China.

0: But he said developers should create a subordinate AI whose only purpose was to serve humanity. Thomas McGill reports.
1: Mustafa Solomon is the latest AI boss to voice concerns about the potential dangers of the technology. He believes people should be very worried and has warned that AI could potentially lead to the emergence of a new silicon species, which would compete with humans for resources. But he also remains optimistic and says there are practical things tech firms can do to make sure that doesn't happen.
0: Palestinian officials say the US has again denied a visa to Mahmoud Abbas, the Palestinian Authority president, ahead of the UN General Assembly. Dozens of other Palestinian officials who are expecting to travel with him have also been denied entry. Tom Bateman reports.
2: This will be the second year running the Trump administration has blocked the Palestinian president, Mahmoud Abbas, from travelling to New York to speak at the United Nations General Assembly. Two Palestinian sources told the BBC visa sanctions announced by the State Department did include President Abbas. The Trump administration accuses the PA and the PLO, the Palestinians' internationally recognised representative organisations, of glorifying terrorism and trying to, in its words, internationalise the conflict by pursuing Israel at global bodies like the International Criminal Court. The groups reject the accusations, and the move puts the US at odds with numerous countries, including the UK and France, that recognised a Palestinian state last year.
0: President Lula da Silva of Brazil says he'll use his visit to New York next week to tell his American counterpart to stay out of October's presidential elections. The Trump administration has had a record of intervening in South American elections, making clear its support for right-wing candidates. World News from the BBC. The Canadian Prime Minister Mark Carney is to outline his vision for a far closer relationship with the EU when he addresses the European Parliament in Strasbourg today. It comes as Canada seeks to strengthen relations with other partners, including Brussels. Here's Katia Adler.
3: The US is traditionally the number one trade partner for both. Canadians and Europeans also used to look to Washington first when it came to defence. But Donald Trump has changed all that. The president of the European Commission, Ursula von der Leyen, took the unprecedented step of offering Canada associate membership of the EU. What that means is unclear, though there's a bilateral interest to work closer in digital technologies, energy and security, as well as to promote multilateral global governance when it comes to trade.
0: Torrential rains are causing havoc to northeastern Spain, flooding houses and closing roads, metros and airports. Firefighters are searching for a woman swept away near Barcelona. Residents of the Catalonia and Valencia regions have been urged to avoid unnecessary travel and exercise extreme caution. 70 millimetres of rain fell in just 30 minutes in some parts of the Valencia region. More than 20 people have been injured in Russian airstrikes on the Ukrainian cities of Kyiv and Odessa. In the southern port city, officials said apartments on three floors of a 19-storey residential building had been destroyed. In Russia, the governor of the Yaroslavl region, north of Moscow, said an oil refinery had been damaged in a Ukrainian drone attack. The US House of Representatives has passed a sweeping Russia sanctions bill sponsored by the late Senator Lindsey Graham. Once signed by President Trump, the legislation will allow him to impose tariffs of up to 100% on the leading buyers of Russian energy. India, a major purchaser of Russian oil, said it was monitoring further developments but remained firmly committed to ensuring energy security for its people. BBC News.
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Kenny Garrett from African Exchange Student, title track from that recording. Mulgrew Miller on piano, Charnett Moffett bass, Tony Ritas on drums, along with Rudy Bird, Steve Thornton, and Tito Ocasio on percussion. Right before that, we heard from pianist Induduzo Macathini from his recording, The Spirit of Intu. We heard the recording, Intu. Here's Max Roach and Abby Lincoln, All Africa.

thank you for joining me during this hour of music as we take a journey through Africa. Right here with me, D. Alexander, and this is Jazz.

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2: In Parker and Quartzsite, there's still a slight chance of rain showers. Excessive runoff may result in the flooding of rivers, creeks, streams, normally dry washes, and other low-lying flood-prone locations. Otherwise, it's warm and breezy tonight as evening temperatures fall slowly to about 80 degrees. Tomorrow, we expect another sunny day with a high near 100.
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Grammy-nominated vocalist, songwriter, performer, Somi, from her recording Zinzele, the reimagination of Miriam Makeba. We heard the composition Kuluna. And right before that, we heard from Abdullah Ibrahim, African Market, from A Celebration. Started things off with Russell Gunn from his recording Mood Swings with his rendition of Horace Silver's African Queen. And he's accompanied by Radam Schwartz on Hammond B3, Eric Johnson guitar, Cecil Brooks III on drums. Here's Manyungo Jackson, percussionist extraordinaire, from his recording Morning Sun with Peaceful Streams.

0: The World Saxophone Quartet from Dances and Ballads with West African Snap. Thank you so much for joining me. You with D. Alexander. Until we are together again, take care. This is Jazz.
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3: BBC News with Moira Alderson. The UN has warned that the Earth's water cycle is becoming increasingly erratic, regularly swinging between too little and too much. This, it said, has serious global implications. Here's our global affairs correspondent, Sebastian Usher.
4: The latest annual report by the UN's World Meteorological Organization will raise further fears over an accelerating decline in water shortage across the world. The WMO has drawn attention in particular to dwindling levels of what are called slow reserves, such as groundwater in lakes, rivers and glaciers. The head of the WMO, Celeste Saulo, says the world's savings account of water is being depleted. That's been exacerbated in the past year, one of the warmest on record, and it's likely to worsen with the current El Niño weather pattern, which increases both the risk of drought and flooding.
3: One person's been killed in flash floods in the Catalonia and Valencia regions of eastern Spain. 70 millimetres of rain fell in just 30 minutes in some parts of Valencia, flooding houses and closing roads, railways and airports. Spain recorded its hottest ever summer this year and has, over 2 years, experienced both severe droughts and catastrophic flooding. The head of Microsoft's Artificial Intelligence Division has acknowledged concerns about the power of the technology under development. Mustafa Suleiman told the BBC that pragmatic reality was driving a race for supremacy between the US and China. But he stressed progress could not come at any cost, and developers had to try to limit the threat posed by the technology.
5: I do think it is important that we make very rapid progress strategically for our values and for the things that we care about in the West on these technologies. At the same time, we can't build it for its own sake. It

0: has to satisfy that humanist test. If it isn't making the world a better place, and if people don't trust it, and if net, you know, people feel like they're not getting what they hope out of it, then I think we have to take that signal very seriously.
1: Palestinian officials say the US has again denied a visa to Mahmoud Abbas, the Palestinian Authority president, ahead of the UN General Assembly. Dozens of other Palestinian officials who were expecting to travel with him have also been denied entry. Here's our State Department correspondent, Tom Bateman.
2: This will be the second year running the Trump administration has blocked the Palestinian president, Mahmoud Abbas, from travelling to New York to speak at the United Nations General Assembly. The Trump administration accuses the PA and the PLO, the Palestinians' internationally recognised representative organisations, of glorifying terrorism and trying to, in its words, internationalise the conflict by pursuing Israel at global bodies like the International Criminal Court. The groups reject the accusations, and the move puts the US at odds with numerous countries, including the UK and France, that recognised a Palestinian state last year.
1: BBC News. Russia's defence ministry says it's conducted a massive strike on Ukraine's military industrial complex, as well as energy and transport infrastructure in the Kyiv, Zaporizhia and Odessa regions. Ukrainian officials say five people were killed when a drone hit a bus in the Nikopol area. More than 20 were wounded in Kyiv and Odessa. The US House of Representatives has passed a sweeping Russia sanctions bill sponsored by the late Senator Lindsey Graham. It will allow President Trump to impose tariffs of up to 100% on leading buyers of Russian energy and place tougher sanctions on the Kremlin. Richard Blumenthal is Democratic Senator for Connecticut.
3: To the American people, thank you for standing with Ukraine and recognizing that Ukraine's fight is our fight. It is not just their freedom and independence, it's ours. And if Putin is not stopped, he will be going against Poland, Moldova, Estonia, Finland, Sweden.
1: India, a major purchaser of Russian oil, said it was monitoring developments but remained firmly committed to ensuring energy security for its 1.4 billion people. Australia's become the latest country to outline new measures to curb immigration. They were announced by the Home Affairs Minister, Tony Burke, who said that while immigration was a strength of Australia, there needed to be a high level of control. There will be tighter restrictions for international students and those seeking working holiday visas. The American artist Peter Max, whose colourful psychedelic pop art was credited with capturing the flower power and psychedelia movement of the 1960s, has died at the age of 88. During his decades-long career, his brightly coloured creations adorned posters, consumer products, magazine covers, public murals and even a postage stamp. His career also saw controversy, with Max being fined in the 90s for concealing around $1 million in income. BBC News.
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5: In Yuma County, what goes into the soil can affect everyone. 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Who is responsible for oversight, and what does the evidence show? A three-part series into biosolids, agriculture, and public health in Yuma County. 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
6: We hope things are going well for you and yours, and we hope the music makes things even better. Guitarist Nelson Riveros is up next from his recording called The Latin Side of Wes Montgomery, and Wes's tune called Four on Six.

That's guitarist Nelson Riveros with a Latin version of 4 on 6, the tune by Wes Montgomery from a CD appropriately entitled The Latin Side of Wes Montgomery. Along with Nelson on guitar, Hector Martinon, piano, Andy McKee, bass, Mark Walker on drums, and Jonathan Gomez, percussion. You're listening to Jazz with Dave Schwann and the John Cowherd Trio up next. John is a pianist with this trio consisting of Brian Blade on drums, John Patitucci on bass. Actually a quintet here because we have Chris Potter on sax and Alex Acuna with additional percussion. The title cut to the CD, Pride and Joy.

pianist John Cowherd with his tune Pride and Joy, title cut to the CD of the same name. John's trio there, augmented by Chris Potter on tenor sax and Alex Acuna on percussion. The basic trio, though, John at the piano, John Patitucci on bass, and Brian Blade on drums. And you're listening to Jazz with Dave Schwann, and after the intense playing from Chris Potter and John Cowherd there, we'll take things down and make things fine and mellow, as Billie Holiday used to say. Here is Eddie Henderson from his recording Shuffle and Deal, and it might as well be spring.

Lovely as a spring morning. It might as well be spring, the name of the tune, of course. Played beautifully there by trumpeter Eddie Henderson. It's from his recording Shuffle and Deal. Eddie joined by piano master Kenny Barron, Gerald Cannon on bass, and Mike Clark on drums. You're listening to Jazz with Dave Schwann. We have a lot more jazz ahead. Please stay with us, and thank you for joining us.

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2: Tonight's weather forecast for Yuma, Parker, and Quartzsite shows a partly cloudy sky with temperatures falling slowly to about 80 degrees. Winds are still out of the east-southeast at 5 to 10 miles per hour, but could gust as high as 30 miles per hour. Tomorrow, a sunny day with a high near 101 degrees.
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0: Here's something straight ahead from trumpeter Eric Jacobson from his recording Discover, a tune by Blue Mitchell, Sir John.

Blue Mitchell's tune, Sir John, done there by trumpeter Eric Jacobson from his recording Discover. Good quintet here, moving right along with Eric on trumpet, Jeff Bradfield tenor sax, Bruce Barth piano, Dennis Carroll on bass, and George Flutis on drums. And you're listening to Jazz with Dave Schwann, and another quintet here led by drummer Reed Hoysen. He calls his quintet the Reed Hoysen Project, with Hendrik Merkens here on harmonica, Rufus Reed on bass, David Berkman piano, and Benny Kunievsky percussion, additional percussion. From their recording That Sunday That Summer, here's Lee Morgan's tune, Sayora.

Christian Jacob on piano, with Derek Olis on bass, Joe LaBarbera drums, and a tune called A Ballad for Pete Condoli, the trumpeter Pete Condoli, written by another trumpeter, Carl Saunders. It's from the CD called New Jazz Standards, Volume 5, The Music of Carl Saunders. And before that, drummer Reed Hoysen and the Reed Hoysen Project, with Lee Morgan's Sayora. It's from their recording That Sunday, That Summer, with Reed on drums, Hendrick Merkins on harmonica, Rufus Reed on bass, David Berkman piano, and Benny Konievsky additional percussion. Here's guitarist Randy Napoleon with a salute to guitarist Grant Green, Jean Lefleur.

0: There's guitarist Randy Napoleon paying tribute to Grant Green with Grant's tune Jean de Fleur. That's from Randy's recording called Rust Belt Roots. And he's joined by Rick Rowe, piano, Paul Keller, bass, Sean Dobbins, drums.
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3: BBC News with Moira Alderson. The UN has warned that the Earth's water cycle is becoming increasingly erratic, regularly swinging between too little and too much. This, it said, had serious implications for communities across the globe. In its annual report on water resources, the UN's World Meteorological Organization expressed particular concern about a decline in so-called slow reserves like groundwater and glaciers. Celeste Saulo is the WMO Secretary General.
4: For the fourth consecutive year in 2025, every major glaciated region on Earth lost ice mass. Several regions with the smaller glaciers, including the Alps, show signs of having passed peak water. This is the point at which glacier can no longer contribute more meltwater in a hot year because it has run out of ice to give.
3: One person has been killed in flash floods in the Catalonia and Valencia regions of eastern Spain. 70 millimetres of rain fell in just 30 minutes in some parts of Valencia, flooding houses and closing roads, railways and airports. The head of Microsoft's Artificial Intelligence Division has said that everyone working in the field should make a public commitment to only developing systems that humans can control. Speaking to the BBC, Mustafa Suleiman said the superintelligence being developed by leading tech firms should always be subordinate, contained, aligned and controlled.
5: I've called this a humanist AI, one that we don't continue developing if we can't be sure that we can control it. Because after all, the purpose of technology is to generate human flourishing. It's been the greatest engine of progress in history, and it will continue to deliver that. But there are, as with any new technology, big risks, and there are in this case big risks that we should be very cautious about.
3: Palestinian officials say the US has for a second year running denied a visa to Mahmoud Abbas, the Palestinian Authority president, to attend the General Assembly in New York next week. Dozens of other Palestinian officials have also been denied visas. From Jerusalem, here's Yolande Nell.
6: The State Department says that it's extending its visa sanctions against officials from both the Palestinian Authority and the Palestine Liberation Organization. Now, these are the two bodies that are the international representatives of the Palestinian people. Now the State Department has put out a press release in which it accuses the PA and the PLO of glorifying terrorism, and it says that they have sought to international

0: nationalise the conflict with Israel by seeking legal action at the International Criminal Court and the International Court of Justice.
1: The groups reject the accusations, and the move puts the US at odds with numerous countries that recognised a Palestinian state last year. World News from the BBC. Russia says it hit three drone-producing plants in overnight attacks on Kyiv and the surrounding region. It says it's also hit two road bridges over the Dniester River, which it claims are used to supply weapons from Romania to Ukraine. The US House of Representatives has passed a sweeping Russia sanctions bill sponsored by the late Senator Lindsey Graham. It will allow President Trump to impose tariffs of up to 100% on leading buyers of Russian energy and place tougher sanctions on the Kremlin. Richard Blumenthal is Democratic Senator for Connecticut.
2: To the American people, thank you for standing with Ukraine and recognizing that Ukraine's fight is our fight. It is not just their freedom and independence, it's ours. And if Putin is not stopped, he will be going against Poland, Moldova, Estonia, Finland, Sweden.
1: India, a major purchaser of Russian oil, said it was monitoring developments but remained firmly committed to ensuring energy security for its 1.4 billion people. The European Commission says its proposal to make Canada an associate EU member is not aimed against the United States, but for our common strength. Its spokesman was responding to President Trump's description of the plan as a hostile act and his threat to take action against Brussels if it went ahead. The Canadian Prime Minister Mark Carney is to outline his vision for a far closer relationship with the EU when he addresses the European Parliament in Strasbourg shortly. The American artist Peter Max, whose colourful psychedelic pop art was credited with capturing the flower power and psychedelia movement of the 60s, has died at the age of 88. During his decades-long career, his brightly coloured creations adorned posters, consumer products, magazine covers, public murals and even a postage stamp. He also created the famous logo for MTV Music Channel. BBC News.
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5: As always, a pleasure to have you aboard. And up next is trombonist John Fedchuk with his New York Sextet from their recording Into the Shadows. Here's John's tune called On the Edge.

That's John Fedchuk and his New York sextet, On the Edge. On the Edge being the name of the tune, and it's from the CD Into the Shadows, with John on trombone, Scott Wendholt on trumpet, Walt Weisskopf tenor sax, Alan Farnham piano, David Fink on bass, and Eric Halverson on drums. John Fedchuk, of course, for many years was involved very, very heavily with the Woody Herman Orchestra, the Woody Herman Big Band, the Thundering Herd, however you may wish to refer that great institution. John composing and arranging for the band, and of course playing trombone with the band as well. Here's another big band from Cologne, Germany. WDR Big Band, the WDR Big Band, under the direction of Bob Mintzer, who's had a great deal of experience with bands over his lifetime. This is from their recording Soundscapes, and Bob's tune called Canyon Winds.

Bob Minzer and the WDR Big Band from Cologne, Germany. And Bob's tune called Canyon Winds, included on the CD Soundscapes. Of course, Bob out front conducting as well, and soloing on piano, Billy Test and Andy Hutterer on trumpet. You're listening to Jazz with Dave Schwann and tenor saxophonist Sam Newsom up next from his recording, Sam I Am. I thought about you.

A beautiful reading of a beautiful tune, I Thought About You. That's from Sam Newsom, from his recording Sam I Am, with Sam on tenor, Mulgrew Miller, the pianist, James Jenness on bass, and Billy Drummond on drums. You're listening to Jazz with Dave Schwann. Our thanks once again for joining us, and please stay with us. We have a lot more music ahead.

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2: Tonight's weather forecast for Yuma, Parker, and Quartzsite shows a partly cloudy sky with temperatures falling slowly to about 80 degrees. Winds are still out of the east-southeast at 5 to 10 miles per hour, but could gust as high as 30 miles per hour. Tomorrow, a sunny day with a high near 101 degrees.
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0: Tom Harrell is up next. A piece from his recording called Sail Away. Of course, Sail Away is one of his best-known tunes, but we're going to hear a tune called It Always Is.

Tom Harrell with his tune called It Always Is. Along with Tom on trumpet, Joe Lovano there on tenor, with James Williams on piano, Ray Drummond bass, and Adam Nussbaum on drums. That's from the recording, Sail Away. And we sail away from Tom Harrell to Roy Hargrove.

Roy Hargrove with one of his many great tunes, that one called Spiritual Companion. It's included on his CD called Public Eye, the great quintet that Roy had in the early to mid-1990s here. Roy on trumpet, Antonio Hart, alto, Stephen Scott, piano, Christian McBride, bass, and Billy Higgins on drums. And you're listening to Jazz with Dave Schwann. Pianist Steve Million is up next from his recording What I Meant to Say and a tune he wrote for his wife, Azusa Dreams.

Steve Milian at the piano, with his tune written in tribute to his wife, Azusa Dreams. From the recording, What I Meant to Say, Steve on piano, Steve Cardenas on guitar, John Sims the bassist, and Ron Vincent on drums. We thank you so much for joining us this hour. Dave Schwann here. You're listening to the great American music we call jazz. And here comes Ken Fowser.

0: tenor saxophonist Ken Fowser, and the opening cut to his CD called Now Hear This, the tune called Blast Off. Ken, along with his friends Josh Bruneau on trumpet, Rick Germanson piano, Paul Gill on bass, and Jason Tiemann on drums. Music from Ken Fowser.
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3: BBC News with Moira Alderson. The UN is warning of a serious decline in the amount of fresh water stored on the Earth's surface. Rivers and lakes are drying up while glaciers are retreating, according to a report out on Thursday. Wayne Jenkinson is from the World Meteorological Organization's Director of Hydrology.
4: Over the 3 years from 2023 to 2025, glaciers lost around 1,400 gigatons. That's about a third of all the fresh water the world withdraws in a year. 2025 was the fourth year in a row in which all 19 glacier regions around the globe lost ice. In Central Asia, Iceland, the Russian Arctic, and Western Canada and the United States, it was among the three worst years on record.
3: The UN's annual report on water resources also points out that climate change is predicted to cause both floods and drought, with especially severe consequences for Asia and Africa. The head of Microsoft's Artificial Intelligence Division has said everyone working in the field should make a commitment to only developing systems that humans can control. Mustafa Suleiman told the BBC the superintelligence being developed by tech firms should always be subordinate, contained and controlled, what he called humanist AI.
5: Our job is to contain technologies and align them so that we get the best out of them. If we didn't have any air traffic control regulation, planes would be hitting each other in the sky. The purpose of regulation is to shape and sculpt technology so that it delivers more good than harm. So I think it's right to be concerned, as I said, or worried or alarmed, as you wish. But it's also right to be optimistic about the benefits and to have everybody focus now on the challenge of governing and shaping this technology.
3: Palestinian officials say the U.S. has, for a second year running, denied a visa to Mahmoud Abbas, the Palestinian Authority president, to attend the U.N. General Assembly in New York. Dozens of other Palestinian officials have also been denied visas. The Trump administration accuses the PA of glorifying terrorism. It rejects the accusations. Police have discovered the body of another woman in the South African city of Ekurhuleni, where a spate of killings has caused outrage and fear. Eight other women have been killed there over the past 2 months. It's raised questions about the huge scale of gender-based violence in South Africa. Hale Mochlemi recently took part in a tribute to one of the murdered women.
6: In the last 3 months, ending June, there's 500 plus women that have passed away as a result of femicide. In as much as the government has been saying we as women need to take precautionary measures when we go for our runs, or women in general, but that is not enough. We have exhausted all the things that they have been telling us to do. And I think now the ball is really in their court. They need to take more stringent measures.
3: BBC News. Ukraine's Ministry for Infrastructure says a Russian drone has hit a Tanzanian-flagged civilian ship in the Black Sea, killing the captain and injuring three crew members. The vessel was en route to a Ukrainian port. The ministry has called for an international response to secure maritime routes. The European Commission says its proposal to make Canada an

0: Associate EU member is not aimed against the United States, but for our common strength. It was responding to President Trump's description of the plan as a hostile act. The Canadian Prime Minister Mark Carney will shortly address the European Parliament and outline his vision for a far closer relationship between Ottawa and Brussels. Here's Katia Adler.
1: The US is traditionally the number one trade partner for both. Canadians and Europeans also used to look to Washington first when it came to defense. But Donald Trump has changed all that. The president of the European Commission, Ursula von der Leyen, took the unprecedented step of offering Canada associate membership of the EU. What that means is unclear, though there's a bilateral interest to work closer in digital technologies, energy and security, as well as to promote multilateral global governance when it comes to trade.
0: The boss of Snapchat says it would be willing to implement time limits restricting how long teenagers can spend on the app. Evan Spiegel told the BBC he believed this could be an important step forward for the industry. The High Court in Uttar Pradesh, India's largest state, has ordered restrictions be lifted on a man who converted to Islam to marry a Muslim woman. Ayush Malik had petitioned the court, saying he'd been put under illegal confinement. The father had lodged a formal complaint against the son under the state's anti-conversion law, alleging the young man had been brainwashed. The judge ruled that Mr. Malik was free to choose his religion and his spouse. That's the latest world news from the BBC.
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4: Always so great to have you with us, and we thank you for your support of the great American music we call jazz. Here is guitarist Dave Stryker from his recording The Chaser, and a tune written in tribute to the pianist and composer James Williams. It's called Mode for J.W.

guitarist Dave Stryker from his 2005 recording The Chaser and the tune called Mode for JW. Talking about James Williams here. Dave wrote the tune. Of course, we heard Dave on guitar with Jared Gold on organ and Tony Redis on drums. Tremendous guitar and organ trio from Dave Stryker. You're listening to Jazz with Dave Schwann, and up next, a tremendous big band, the Vanguard Jazz Orchestra, the resident orchestra of the Village Vanguard in New York City. This is from their recording dedicated to the music of Jim McNeely, who for many years has worked with the orchestra. The recording, the title cut, though, is a tune by Jimi Hendrix, which is what we're going to hear, Up From the Skies.

Jimi Hendrix tune superbly and brilliantly arranged by Jim McNeely, Up From the Skies. It is the title cut to the CD of the same name, Up From the Skies, also featuring the music of Jim McNeely, done by the Vanguard Jazz Orchestra, keeping alive the flame of the great Thad Jones, Mel Lewis big band, which goes back to the 1960s. Jason Jackson soloing there on trombone, also Ralph LaLama on tenor. Not only the band and Jason and Ralph, but let's give a shout out to the rhythm section as well. The arranger there on piano, Jim McNeely, John Riley on drums, and Dennis Irwin on bass, keeping that moving right along. You're listening to Jazz with Dave Schwann, moving right along now with the Reed Hoisin Project. Drummer Reed Hoisin here from his recording, That Sunday, That Summer. Hendrik Merkens is featured here on harmonica in his tune. It's called The Second Waltz.

beautiful thing by harmonica virtuoso Hendrik Merkens, Second Waltz. We heard Hendrik playing there as part of the Reed Hoysen project from their recording That Sunday, That Summer. Reed Hoysen is the drummer. We also heard David Berkman on piano, Rufus Reed, the bassist, and Hendrik Merkens, harmonica. Thank you so much for joining us. You're listening to the great American music we call jazz. Dave Schwann here. Please stay with us for a lot of great music ahead.

0: Kevin Mahogany with Little Sherry from You Got What It Takes with Kevin, Benny Golson, tenor sax, James Williams piano, Michael Formanic bass, Victor Lewis drums.
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3: We expect to see below normal temperatures across south central Arizona today. In Quartzsite, Parker, and Yuma, afternoon highs should be about 100 degrees. Easterly winds at 10 miles per hour, possibly gusting up to 20 miles per hour in Quartzsite and Parker. Mostly clear skies tonight with a low near 75 degrees.
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0: The Godfather of Vocalese up next, Eddie Jefferson, and his version of Charlie Parker's Ornithology.

Eddie Jefferson, the godfather of vocalese, called that because he more or less invented the form of vocalese, writing lyrics and scatting to the great bebop tunes. That's an example there. We heard Charlie Parker's Ornithology, and that's from the CD called The Godfather of Vocalese, along with Eddie on vocals, Wayman Reed on trumpet, Eddie's great friend Richie Cole on alto sax there, Mickey Tucker on piano, Rick Laird on bass, Eddie Gladden drums, and Harold White on percussion. You're listening to Jazz with Dave Schwann, and the great Carmen McRae is up next, and doing the music of another bebop master, Thelonious Monk.

great Carmen McRae from her recording Carmen Sings Monk and Thelonious Monk's tune Ask Me Now, retitled here How I Wish. The lyrics by John Hendricks, instrumentally known, of course, as Ask Me Now. What a great quartet backing up Carmen. Clifford Jordan on sax, Eric Gunnison on piano, George Maratz on bass, and Al Foster on drums. Many years ago, Carmen McRae did an album with Dave Brubeck. We're not going to hear anything from that, but we are going to hear something from the great Carnegie Hall concert with Dave and the quartet from 1963. Here's Pennies from Heaven.

Dave Brubeck Quartet from February of 1963, live at Carnegie Hall with Pennies from Heaven. Dave at the piano, Paul Desmond on alto sax,

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2: BBC News with Moira Alderson. The United Nations is warning of a serious decline in the amount of fresh water stored on the Earth's surface. Rivers and lakes are drying up while glaciers are retreating, according to a report out on Thursday. The UN's annual report on water resources also points out that the increasingly erratic weather caused by climate change is predicted to cause both floods and drought. The World Meteorological Organization's Director of Hydrology is Wayne Jenkinson.
3: Some regions with smaller glaciers, such as Central Europe, the Caucasus, the Western Canada and United States, may already have reached what we call peak water. After this point, a glacier gives less meltwater each year, simply because there is less ice left to melt. That matters for every community downstream that relies on water during hot, dry summers.
2: The UN also says there will be particularly severe consequences for Asia and Africa, where 80% of water-related disasters have occurred in recent years. One person's been killed in flash floods in the Catalonia and Valencia regions of eastern Spain. 70 millimetres of rain fell in just 30 minutes in some parts of Valencia. Spain recorded its hottest ever summer this year and has, in the past 2 years, experienced both severe droughts and catastrophic flooding. Police have discovered the body of another woman in the South African city of Ekurhuleni, where a spate of killings has caused outrage and fear. South Africa has one of the highest rates of femicide in the world, Nomsa Maseko reports.
4: The woman, who is believed to be in her 30s, was found partially naked with her throat cut. There's widespread speculation that recent murders in the area have been committed by a serial killer, but police have not confirmed this yet. Only three of the victims' families have so far identified their loved ones. The spate of killings near Kempton Park and surrounding areas has sparked public outrage and fear, raising new questions about the scale of gender violence in South Africa. Women have been urged not to run or walk alone and avoid secluded spaces.
2: The head of Microsoft's Artificial Intelligence Division has said everyone working in the field should make a public commitment to only developing systems that humans can control. Speaking to the BBC, Mustafa Suleiman said the superintelligence being developed by leading tech firms should always be subordinate, contained, aligned and controlled.
5: I've called this a humanist AI, one that we don't continue developing if we can't be sure that we can control it. Because after all, the purpose of technology is to generate human flourishing. It's been the greatest engine of progress in history, and it will continue to deliver that. But there are, as with any new technology, big risks, and there are in this case big risks that we should be very cautious about.
2: He added that countries were racing for AI supremacy in the way they did during nuclear development. World News from the BBC. The Palestinian Authority has condemned the US denial of a visa to President Mahmoud Abbas as unjustified. Washington has again prevented him and other Palestinian officials from attending the UN General Assembly in New York. The PA said the move undermined efforts to rebuild trust and advance the two-state solution. The boss of Snapchat, said it would be willing to implement time limits restricting how long teenagers can spend on the app. Evan Spiegel told the BBC he believed this could be an important step forward for the industry. Snapchat's rival Meta has been pressurizing other social media companies to join it in making changes it agreed to as part of a recent multi-billion dollar legal settlement. Mr. Spiegel said his company would be interested in a united industry response.
6: We really think it's important for parents to be in control of their teen's experience online and, of course, on Snapchat. I think for us, that was a step forward, and we want to figure out how we can be part of the solution as well and hopefully get to, you know, an industry-wide solution that really helps parents stay in control and helps teens, you know, manage the risks of communicating.

0: online.
1: A court in Syria has issued the first sentences over massacres carried out in the Alawite heartland by armed groups last year. The military court in Aleppo sentenced a former member of the current government's forces to 20 years in prison, while two supporters of the deposed Assad regime received respectively a death sentence and life imprisonment. The mass killings in early 2025 against the Alawites, to which the Assad family belongs, seriously undermined the promises of the new Syrian authorities to respect all communities in Syria. And a river in Australia that's home to crocodiles has been approved as the rowing and canoeing venue for the 2032 Brisbane Olympics over the objections of international federations. The governing bodies for international rowing and the Olympic organisers have endorsed an independent assessment declaring Fitzroy River fit for purpose.
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3: In Yuma County, what goes into the soil can affect everyone. 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Who is responsible for oversight, and what does the evidence show? A three-part series into biosolids, agriculture, and public health in Yuma County. 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

0: from his album Musical Portraits. That's flutist Dave Valentine. Dave Valentine doing a song called Little Puerto Rico, co-written by Dave and the pianist here, Bill O'Connell, with bassist Lincoln Goines, Sammy Figueroa on percussion, and Richie Morales playing drums, preceded by percussionist Pete Escovedo from the album Rhythm of the Night, of course, Masquenada, the name of that song, Justo Almario there on flute with guitarist Ray Oviedo, drummer Peter Michael Escovedo, pianist Jonathan Montes, and percussion from all the E family, that is Pete along with Sheila E, Juan Escovedo, Peter Michael, of course, Juanita, and Zina Escovedo. It's a family affair, Rhythm of the Night. And we opened the set with music from guitarist Phil Fest. He is the son of the great Brazilian pianist Manfredo Fest, and we heard the title track from the album called Seresta. It's a tune written by his dad and the harmonica player Howard Levy. Phil Fest here with Paulo Dorfman at the piano. Edu Safo was the bassist, with special guest drummer Kiko Freitas. Guitarist Phil Fest opening the set. We are listening to jazz. I'm John Hill.
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2: We expect to see below normal temperatures across south central Arizona today, and Quartzsite, Parker, and Yuma afternoon highs should be about 100 degrees. Easterly winds at 10 miles per hour, possibly gusting up to 20 miles per hour in Quartzsite and Parker. Mostly clear skies tonight with a low near 75 degrees.
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has a song called Invocation from vocalist Bobby McFerrin and his album called Beyond Words with pianist Chick Corea, bassist and guitarist Richard Bona, and drummer Omar Hakim, preceded by music from an album titled Heat Wave from a band called Monduro, a Shona word, a language of Zimbabwe, Monduro meaning lion spirit, and the band is led by saxophonist Edith Schnur. She is from Israel. John Mambira, who is the percussionist in the band, is from Zimbabwe. Tori Newhart, the keyboardist in the band, wrote the tune called Obsidian Horses. He, along with bassist Garrett Baxter and drummer Ken Mastro Giovanni, are all from Oregon. In fact, the band is based in the Portland, Oregon area. The band sort of came together because John Mambira used to jam with his band called Bongo Love in his backyard, which happened to be next door to Edith. And the next thing you know, the pandemic hit, and they kind of formed a pod, the five of them, and eventually the band Monduro came to be. And the world is better for it. Obsidian Horses from the band Monduro, led by saxophonist Edith Schnur, from the album Heat Wave. By the way, that's I-D-I-T-S-H-N-E-R, Edith Schnur. We're listening to jazz.

0: Jerry Niewood's Joy, the title track from alto saxophonist Benjamin Boone's album with the Ghana Jazz Collective. Bobby Hutcherson's Isn't This My Sound Around Me ahead of that, performed by pianist Aaron Goldberg from his album At the Edge of the World with bassist Matt Pinman and drummer Leon Parker. And it was Horace Silver's Nutville to start the set from trumpeter Gabriel Mark Hasselbach's Mid-Century Modern, Volume 3. I'm John Hill. Thanks for joining me for jazz again this hour. I'll see you later.
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1: BBC News with Moira Alderson. The United Nations is warning of a serious decline in the amount of fresh water stored on the Earth's surface. Rivers and lakes are drying up while glaciers are retreating, according to a report out on Thursday. The UN's annual report on water resources also points out that the increasingly erratic weather caused by climate change is predicted to cause both floods and drought. Wayne Jenkinson is the World Meteorological Organization's Director of Hydrology.
2: Some regions with smaller glaciers, such as Central Europe, the Caucasus, the Western Canada and United States, may already have reached what we call peak water. After this point, a glacier gives less meltwater each year, simply because there is less ice left to melt. That matters for every community downstream that relies on water during hot, dry summers.
1: South African police have discovered the body of a woman in Ekurhuleni, east of Johannesburg, the ninth in 2 months. She was found partially naked with her throat cut. The spate of killings in the area has caused outrage and fear. There's widespread speculation the murders have been committed by a serial killer, but police have not confirmed this. Canada's Prime Minister Mark Carney has welcomed the European Union's ambition to offer his country associate membership. Speaking at the European Parliament, he said Canada and the EU were not just fair-weather allies pursuing zero-sum deals in thinly veiled criticism of Donald Trump's America. Mr. Carney said they had an unyielding defence of human dignity, freedom and democracy.
3: It's this mutual advantage that's at the core of the case for a deeper partnership between Canada and Europe. Europe brings so many things: market power, research depth, advanced manufacturing, the ability and the will to set standards that the world frequently adopts.
1: A court in Syria has issued the first sentences over massacres carried out in the Alawite heartland by armed groups last year. The military court in Aleppo sentenced a former member of the forces of the current government to 20 years in prison, while two supporters of the deposed Assad regime received respectively a death sentence and life imprisonment. Sebastian Usher has this report.
4: The mass killings of Alawites in early 2025 raised fears that Syria might collapse back into sectarian violence just months after the toppling of Bashar al-Assad. Forces affiliated to the new authorities carried out massacres in which entire families were killed. The government claimed it was responding to attacks by pro-Assad armed groups. At least 1,500 people, mostly civilians, were killed. The massacres stained the image of Syria's new leaders. Their opponents said the bloodshed showed they had not shaken off their Islamic extremism. Roots. The Alawites, to which the Assad family belongs, and several other communities remain suspicious. This trial is unlikely to change that.
1: World News from the BBC. The head of Microsoft's Artificial Intelligence Division has said everyone working in the field should make a public commitment to only developing systems that humans can control. Mustafa Suleiman said the superintelligence being developed by leading tech firms should always be subordinate, contained, aligned and controlled. He reserved particular concern for Anthropic. While praising it for being well-intentioned, he said the firm was encouraging AI to think of itself as human. Russia has kept up its attacks on Ukrainian infrastructure overnight, targeting three factories in and around Kyiv, producing drones, and further south, two bridges used to supply weapons from Romania. It also claims to have hit a steel mill in Zaporizhia. The High Court in Uttar Pradesh, India's largest state, has ordered restrictions be lifted on a man who converted to Islam to marry a Muslim woman. 31-year-old Ayush Malik said he'd been put under illegal confinement as he'd married against his father's wishes. The judge said Mr. Malik was free to choose his religion and his spouse. A river in Australia that's home to crocodiles has been approved as the rowing and canoeing venue for the 2032 Brisbane Olympics, despite objections from rowing executives from a number of countries. Critics say the river is prone to flooding and its currents and natural bends can make the races unfair. The BBC's Simon Atkinson reports from Queensland.
5: The state premier, David Crisafulli, who's pushing hard to have parts of the Brisbane Olympics held in regional Queensland, has dismissed the rowing execs as a group of elites. Absent, in public at least, the C word, crocodiles. Saltwater crocs up to 4 metres long are spotted in the Fitzroy regularly, though there have been no recorded attacks on humans. This weekend, Rockhampton hosts a school rowing regatta. The event's safety management plan, seen by the BBC, mentions the word crocodile

0: 28 times.
1: Simon Atkinson with that report. That's the latest. 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

pianist Oscar Peterson and his band from a collection called A Time for Love, the Oscar Peterson Quartet, live in Helsinki in 1987. As they were concluding a European tour, Joe Pass there on guitar, Dave Young on bass, Martin Drew on drums. That was a salute to Bach in three movements, Allegro, Andante, and Bach's Blues toward the end. Pianist Oscar Peterson, the Oscar Peterson Quartet, A Time for Love. We're listening to jazz. I'm John Hill. Here's Oscar with I Love Paris.

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2: We expect to see below normal temperatures across south central Arizona today. In Quartzsite, Parker, and Yuma, afternoon highs should be about 100 degrees. Easterly winds at 10 miles per hour, possibly gusting up to 20 miles per hour in Quartzsite and Parker. Mostly clear skies tonight with a low near 75 degrees.
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a tune written by the saxophonist Kenny Garrett called Ain't Nothing But the Blues, performed here by pianist Mark Levine and his band The Latin Tinge, with Michael Spiro on percussion, the bassist Peter Barshe, and drummer Paul Van Wagenengen. Isla, the name of the album, as preceded by trumpeter Nicholas Payton, his album Smoke Sessions, with Ron Carter on bass, Kareem Riggins on drums, Nicholas on trumpet and playing keyboards, the song Levin's Lope, and opening the set, Blue and Sentimental, from the vocalist Catherine Russell. Her album is called Send for Me, with Matt Munisteri there on guitar. Tal Ronan was the bassist, the drummer Mark McLean. We're listening to jazz.

0: from his self-titled album, vocalist Kevin Mahogany with a tune he wrote called Still Swingin' with Larry Goldings on organ. That was Peter Bernstein on guitar. The pianist was James Wideman with bassist Rodney Whitaker and drummer Greg Hutchinson. And we opened the set with Old Man Moses, Let My People Go. That's the way guitarist Grant Green titled it from the album Iron City, with drummer Ben Dixon and Big John Patton at the Hammond B3. Grant Green opening the set. I'm John Hill. Thanks for joining me for Jazz. Don't forget, you can always find playlists online right here at the station. I'll see you later.
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3: BBC News with Moira Alderson. The United Nations is warning of a serious decline in the amount of fresh water stored on the Earth's surface. Rivers and lakes are drying up while glaciers are retreating, according to a report out on Thursday. The UN's annual report on water resources also points out that the increasingly

0: actual dry season does not translate directly into a water crisis. One of the central stories of the 2025 report is what is happening to that savings account. And the simple answer is that we are depleting it. We are spending our reserves.
1: South African police have discovered the body of a woman in Ekurhuleni, east of Johannesburg, the ninth in 2 months. Nomsa Maseko has this report.
2: The woman, who is believed to be in her 30s, was found partially naked with her throat cut. There's widespread speculation that recent murders in the area have been committed by a serial killer, but police have not confirmed this yet. Only three of the victims' families have so far identified their loved ones. The spate of killings near Kempton Park and surrounding areas has sparked public outrage and fear, raising new questions about the scale of gender violence in South Africa. Women have been urged not to run or walk alone and avoid secluded spaces.
1: Canada's Prime Minister Mark Carney has welcomed the European Union's ambition to offer his country associate membership. He told the European Parliament in Strasbourg that Canada and the EU were not just fair-weather allies pursuing zero-sum deals in thinly veiled criticism of Donald Trump's America. Mr. Carney said they had a joint commitment to the rule of law and an unyielding defence of human dignity, freedom and democracy.
3: Together, Canada and the European Union can anchor our ground to hold our values while forming a protective canopy under which our citizens can thrive. This is about sovereignty. Our ability to live as we wish. It's about the freedoms we must fight for every day.
1: Russia has kept up its attacks on Ukrainian infrastructure overnight, targeting three factories in and around Kyiv producing drones, and further south, two bridges used to supply weapons from Romania. It also claims to have hit a steel mill in Zaporizhia involved in weapons production. World news from the BBC. The European Union's executive body has announced plans to keep children safe online, including a ban on under-13s using social media and a requirement for secure children's accounts. The Commission President Ursula von der Leyen said children were engaging with some of the most sophisticated technology ever created, which wasn't designed with their well-being in mind. Nigeria's largest labour union is calling on the government to intervene over the rising cost of petrol, warning it's placing further financial pressure on households. The Nigeria Labour Congress says Nigeria should be better protected because it's an oil producer with refining capacity. Simi Jaloasho reports.
4: The Nigeria Labour Congress has said the recent increase in fuel prices has worsened living conditions across the country. In a statement, it called for additional oil revenues to be used to support consumers. Petrol is now selling for nearly 1,400 naira, that's around $1.05 a litre in some cities, with prices even higher in less accessible areas. The union said rising fuel and transport costs are pushing up the price of food, rent and other essentials.
1: An alliance of left-wing parties has come out narrowly on top in Sweden's general election, with all the votes now counted. The official tally shows the left winning 176 seats against the right's 173. This would allow Sweden's former Prime Minister, the Social Democrat Magdalena Andersson, to return to power after 4 years in opposition. The centre-right moderate party had been criticised for its willingness to form a coalition with the anti-immigrant Sweden Democrats. Fiji has declared HIV a national crisis because of soaring rates of infection. It's estimated one in 60 adults in the South Pacific nation are living with the virus, which causes AIDS. New diagnoses increased by 27% last year. The epidemic is being driven by sexual transmission and intravenous drug use. BBC News.
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6: From the LP, Sugar! Sugar Man!

recorded in Los Angeles in 1971, a live version of Stanley Turrentine's Sugar, with many of the original personnel from the album on this live recording, with the substitution of Johnny Hammond on organ, replacing the original Butch Cornell. The percussionist, Ayerto Moreira, drummer Billy Cobham, bassist Ron Carter, flutist Hubert Laws, and guitarist George Benson are all still with us. We heard the late Freddie Hubbard there on trumpet, as I mentioned, organist Johnny Hammond, and of course the great Stanley Turrentine doing the title track from his album Sugar. That live version was not on the original album, but it was released as part of the CD reissue back in 2002. We're listening to jazz. I'm John Hill. Music from the Stan Kenton Alumni.

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a trio consisting of organist Larry Goldings, guitarist Peter Bernstein, and drummer Bill Stewart. Their album is called Perpetual Pendulum, or Forever Swinging, as the case may be. Their take on the John Lewis tune Django, preceded by vocalist Veronica Swift with Everybody Has the Right to Be Wrong from her album This Bitter Earth, accompanied by pianist Emmett Cohen with Yasushi Nakamura on bass and drummer Brian Carter. And we opened the set with saxophonist Oliver Nelson from his The Blues and the Abstract Truth album, a song written for his baby sis called Teenie's Blues. And he goes on to explain in the liner notes that his intent was to write a blues using traditional harmony, employing no more than three harmonic progressions based around the tonal centers of F7, B-flat 7, and C7. And he is amply aided in the endeavor by saxophonist Eric Dolphy, who took the first solo there, we heard trumpeter Freddie Hubbard, baritone saxophonist George Barrow, with Bill Evans at the piano, Paul Chambers on bass, Roy Haynes was the drummer, saxophonist Oliver Nelson from February of 1961, Teenie's Blues, getting the set started. We are listening to jazz.

bet. I won't forget, I remember you. 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Well, you must remember this. I didn't mean to reminisce, but I remember you. I remember you. I remember. I remember. I remember you.

If You Could See Me Now, from pianist Bill Evans, bassist Eddie Gomez, and drummer Philly Joe Jones, recorded at New York's Village Vanguard from the album California, Here I Come. Vocalist Giacomo Gates did I Remember You from his album simply titled You, with pianist Tim Ray, bassist John Lockwood, and drummer James Latini. And from their 2022 Jazz Heritage Series, the Airmen of Note, doing Chick Corea's Tones for Joan's Bones with guest saxophonist Ted Nash. I'm John Hill. Thanks for joining me for Jazz. I'll see you later. From Sanctified Shells, trombonist and conch shell player Steve Turay.

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Good morning and welcome back to the Thursday morning version of The Bridge. I'm Mark Martinez. Well, it's been a whole week since we've talked to each other. Thank you for listening in. Thank you for tuning in. We just heard Heavyfoot by Monrovia. Coming up, Cabo Bassa by the Yuma Jazz Company and Steve Hanning. And you know, I love to highlight anybody from Arizona, especially if they're from Yuma. Stick around. Don't go away.

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That was Super Magnolia, the live version by the Grateful Dead. Any deadheads out there listening in? Just before that, Money Edition by Fuerza Regida featuring Eden Munoz. Man, I really like that one. We also heard Gonna Lay Down My Old Guitar by Jim Greer and the Macochee Valley folks. Macochee Valley. Does anyone know where that's at? Hey, the weather's starting to cool off and starting to get nice again. We're in the 90s. It's sweater weather already. 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Stick around. Don't go away.

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1: 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This Constitution Day, we honor the document signed in 1787 that established the foundation of our government. 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

That was The Only Ones by the Milk Carton Kids. Just before that, we heard That's Where It's At by Sam Cooke. That originally came out in 1964. I like this remastered version. It sounds nice, clean, and crisp. We also heard Don't Cry No More by the Bobby Blue Bland. I'm not sure if that's a typo, but that's what it says, Bobby Blue Bland. Thank you for tuning in. Thank you for turning me on. As you get ready for work, drink your coffee. I'm Mark Martinez, and this is The Bridge. Coming up, Dog by Daisy the Great. Hey, don't go around. We've got 4 more hours of music to go. Stick around.

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that was sick in bed by the Moondoggies. Man, I've had plenty of those days. The older I get, the sicker I get. Just before that, Open Up the Heavens by Jade Bird. We also heard Crazy in Love by Beyonce featuring Jay-Z. That came out in 2003. I can't believe it's been that long. I remember clubbing to that song. We also heard Here and Now by Dalamitri, 1995. My, how the time flies. Well, it's Thursday. You know the best thing about Thursday. Tomorrow's Friday, then the weekend. We're going to close the hour out with an instrumental titled Spain by Larry Coryell. This was from 1977. Man, they're surprising me this morning with these classic tunes. I dig it. Stick around. Don't go away.

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2: We expect to see below normal temperatures across south central Arizona today in Quartzsite, Parker, and Yuma. Afternoon highs should be about 100 degrees. Easterly winds at 10 miles per hour, possibly gusting up to 20 miles per hour in Quartzsite and Parker. Mostly clear skies tonight with a low near 75 degrees.
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Heard I'm Down. That was a Beatles cover by the Newgrass Revival. Came out in 1989. I think I'm going to stick with the Beatles version. This is The Bridge on Border Radio. I'm Mark Martinez. 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Coming up, Two Broken Hearts by Morgan Evans and Lacey K. Booth. Stick around. Don't go away.

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1: Today's day sponsor is Hansberger Refrigeration and Electric. This Constitution Day, we honor the document signed in 1787 that established the foundation of our government. Beginning with "We the People," the Constitution protects our freedoms and reminds us that preserving liberty and self-government is responsibility shared by every generation.

That was Hey Man by June Wolfsburg. Just before that, Our Love Is Here to Stay by the Yuma Big Band and Jennifer Wayman Hart. Man, you know, that excites me when I get to hear somebody from Yuma, especially on the radio. I think it's really cool. We also paid some bills with some public service announcements, and then we heard I Thought By Now I'd Be With You by the Amigos from the Diner in the Sky album. Coming up, But I'll Keep Trying by Snow Patrol. You know, I never really heard of these guys, but that's another great perk about doing this. Get to hear a lot of new music, hear a lot of different bands I've never heard before. Stick around. Don't go away. I'm Mark Martinez.

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That was Africa Speaks by Santana, and you can never go wrong with Santana. We also heard She Got Kicked by Ben Harper and Charlie Musselwhite. Hope I don't run into that lady. Just before that, The Highway Is Like a Woman by Albert Collins. I like that line, curves like a road. Hey, I can't believe we're halfway through September already. Christmas is right around the corner. We've got some new music coming your way. Ashes and Smoke by Anna Graves. Stick around. Don't go away. I'm Mark Martinez.

My boy got almost perfect SATs. His tutors and his private school were no help at all. He's just been smart since he could crawl. I'm sure those other kids could do it too if they had my baby.

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That was Star by Bryan Ferry. I felt like I was on a bad trip listening to that one. Just before that, Freebird 2 by Parquet Courts. Just before that, No Such Thing by John Mayer. And we heard Good People by Tierney Sutton and San Gabriel. I really like that ditty. We're going to close the hour out with a smooth instrumental titled Soul Serenade. This is by Andrew Jr. Boy Jones. I like it. I dig it. Hey, stick around. Don't forget to come back. I'm Mark Martinez.

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2: This morning's weather forecast shows we're heading into a sunny, breezy day with an afternoon high near 100 degrees. Winds out of the east-northeast at 5 to 10 miles per hour could gust as high as 20 miles per hour in Parker and Quartzsite. Tonight, mostly clear skies with a low near 75 degrees.
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It's our third hour together. Thank you for sticking around. Thank you for listening in. We just heard The Hopefuls by Adam Melchor. This is a service of Arizona Western College since 1970. This is Border Radio, KOFA. Thanks for tuning in for The Bridge, and I'm Mark Martinez. I hope your day's going smooth, because we got some smooth music going on. Coming up, Hummingbird by Wilco. Stick around. I'm Mark Martinez.

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1: 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This Constitution Day, we honor the document signed in 1787 that established the foundation of our government. Beginning with "We the People," the Constitution protects our freedoms and reminds us that preserving liberty and self-government is responsibility shared by every generation.

That was I Am Somebody, Part 1 and 2 by Johnny Taylor. That was from 1970, and I just love that 70s sound. We also heard The More You Lie to Me by Artie White. Start out with that harmonica, and I dig it, but don't you lie to Artie. Just before that, In the Garden by Susan Tedeschi. That was a live version at the World Cafe, number 16. Hey, if you're listening and you know how to play pool, come and teach these kids how to play pool next door to me. I hear more balls hit the ground than I do go in the pocket. Coming up, si escuchas este canto, listen to this song by Javier Jara. Don't go away. I'm Mark Martinez.

She really wanna know how it feel. Everybody wanna see what it's like. We even wanna be inside. It ain't last. We all know this.

slowed it down a little for you with You and Me by John Moon. Hey, but we brought it right back with Greenback Boogie by I'm a Robot. We also heard Enjoy Yourself by Prince Buster and Jules Holland. That song reminded me of my dad. He used to say that when he was out too late. Might as well enjoy yourself. I'm already in trouble. Coming up, Fire by Cricktone Classics from Yuma, Arizona. It must be my birthday today. A lot of artists from Yuma today. I really love it. I dig it. Stick around. Don't go away.

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Like a G6 by the Far East Movement, man. I haven't heard that one in a minute. Actually, it was from 2010, but it's been like 16 years. Just before that, Night Moves by Lissy. And we heard I Don't Have a Broken Heart by Trixie Mattel. Just before that, Let It Ride by Ryan Adams and the Cardinals. We're going to close out the hour with Ori's Creole Trombone. It's an instrumental. We're going way back with Louis Armstrong and Hot 7. Stick around. One more hour to go. Thank you for tuning in.

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2: We expect to see below normal temperatures across south central Arizona today. In Quartzsite, Parker, and Yuma, afternoon highs should be about 100 degrees. Easterly winds at 10 miles per hour, possibly gusting up to 20 miles per hour in Quartzsite and Parker. Mostly clear skies tonight with a low near 75 degrees.
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Welcome back. It's our last hour together, and I miss you already. Thank you for listening in. Thank you for turning me on. We just heard Head Over Heels by Starset. That was a Tears for Fears cover. Nah, I kind of like that one. I like Tears for Fears. I'm kind of iffy. I'm in between on which version I like. Coming up, congratulations. It's the live version by Al Perry, and guess what? He's from Tucson, Arizona, if you haven't heard of him. This is my lucky day. A lot of bands from Arizona and a lot from Yuma. Thank you for listening in. Don't go away. I'm Mark Martinez.

That was Dynamite by Sandra McCracken. I guess that name goes with the song. But I like that countdown intro. Before that, 30 Hearts High by Bill Filipiak. I think that's how you pronounce that. We also heard Clap Your Hands by the Reverend Payton's Big Damn Band. You know, when that started out, I thought it was going to be an Elvis tune. I liked it. Hey, listen, if you're interested in radio, come on by and volunteer. Get on the radio, see how you hear. You never know where it can take you. Coming up, Keep the Change. It's the album version by Drivin' and Cryin'. Don't go away. I'm Mark Martinez.

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That was Mrs. Mills by Eddie Vedder. Just before that, Sneaking Around by B.B. King, the late, great B.B. King from 1968. We also heard What's Wrong by Magic Slim and the Teardrops. Man, if I learned anything in life, it's not to ask what's wrong. Something will be wrong after that. We're almost there. Don't go away. Turn up the bass, though. We've got Peaches by the Nunnery. I'm Mark Martinez. Stick around.

show is As Long As I Have You by Roger Daltrey. Just before that, I'm So Happy I Cry by Fantastic Negrito featuring Tank. Have you ever been that happy? I've been so happy I cry. I hope you have too. Just before that, Wild Blood by Love Drug. And we heard Peace, Love, and Understanding. What's so funny about that? By Elvis Costello and the Attractions, 1979. Well, it's time to say goodbye. It's been a great 4 hours. Thank you for listening. Thank you for tuning in. Thank you for turning me on. Coming up, Rye Cooter. It's an instrumental by Les Copeland. But stick around for more great music and programming. I'm Mark Martinez. See you next Thursday. God bless. Stay safe and stay hydrated.

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2: 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I'm Victor Calderon. On today's show, we'll have Blas Gasca. He's the owner of Yuma City FC. We'll also talk with some players about Yuma's new semi-pro men's soccer team, finding players and an identity, and their home opener taking place this weekend. Coming up on Yuma Edition. Hello, you are listening to Yuma Edition. I am Victor Calderon.
3: And I'm Alex.
2: And yes, so today we have our guest is Blas Gasca. He is the owner and club president of Yuma City FC. That is a new semi-pro soccer team in town. Thank you for being here this morning.
4: Thank you guys for having me again.
2: We just want to remind our folks, because we've had you on our station before on KOFA Border Radio, but the team Yuma City FC will play in the United Premier Soccer League, or UPSL. Yes, you have the logos there on your polo. I know last time we talked, we'll start with this. Last time we talked, the name was Yuma United.
4: Yeah, correct.
2: If you could briefly tell us how the name change or how where that came about.
4: It was, I remember saying that it was a team from back then when I was younger. Turns out that it is still a team, for younger kids. And to avoid any confusion, we just kind of decided to just change it. We made like a whole post about it and everything. So we're like, the name changes, the mission stays the same. But that was mainly the reason why. Later on, people were like, hey, you know, just Yuma City sounds like better. And I'm like, well, that's good.
2: Because it makes you think of, like, you know, some of the other teams like Manchester City.
3: I thought about. For someone who doesn't know a lot about this world like me, can you tell us what Yuma City is and what your mission is?
4: Yeah, of course. So like Victor said, we're a semi-professional soccer team. We used to have one about 11, 12 years ago. I decided it was time to bring it back. My mission is, I want to put Yuma, soccer terms, just in the map. We already have a really good, turnout here with, the Arizona Western College soccer team. But for those that can't play for them, I wanted to give them another option and just give them that platform to show their skills at the high level as well, and just open up more opportunities for younger players. We have a lot of high school talent, so even older talent. So I'm like, you know, let me just give them that opportunity.
2: So I wanted to ask you, because, you know, people that are watching our stream or watching this on video after, they can see that, you know, you're pretty young. can you remind us of your, background in terms of playing soccer? Because I know you've played at, like, the high school level, maybe other levels.
4: Mm-hmm. Yeah, so I'm 25. I played for Yuma High School. And then after that, I went on tryouts for USL Championship, which is second division professional here under the MLS. I went with Hartford Athletic, LA Fours, Orange County. I also went, it's called USL2, which is third division. I had tryouts with FC Tucson. And yeah, as you notice, like all those that I mentioned are out of town, even Tucson. So for players like me that are looking for those opportunities, and we have family here, school, work, it is a lot going to that 3-4 hours, the closest. So now we have that option here in Yuma to where we don't have to leave, you know, you can do it here in home.
3: Yeah. Right now, how many players do you guys have?
4: Right now, we just finished signings, and we finished up with 30.
3: Wow. What did it take to get all those people on board and on the team?
4: So we started off with open tryouts. That's where we picked up at least 80-90% of our players. And then we did some scouting. We picked up, I would say three professional soccer players from Mexico. One from Tijuana, one from Mexicali, and then one from, I don't know, they're called Ejidos. Yeah. Little towns.
2: Yeah, little villages.
5: Throughout, yeah, Baja California.
4: But yeah, they're, you know that they have that presence of professionalism, and I want them to share that with, like, our high school talent to, so that whenever they reach, I don't know, they're 18, 19, they're going to be even better than, which they're already super good already, but they'll be even way better.
2: Yeah, and I want to say we have a couple of players in our studio. We'll bring them on for the second half, Roberto and Ivan. But yeah, I wanted to take a step back. So as I mentioned, you know, you are younger, and now, you

0: want to play too. I kind of did all my research into what it takes to own a UPSL team. I reached contact to the right people, just emailed them, and I kind of, that little light bulb turned on in my head. I was like, hey, well, I mean, I may not have what it like takes financially to own a semi-pro team, but I do know that there's a lot of businesses out there in Yuma that want to support and are willing to sponsor. And I mean, thankfully, that's kind of how what happened. We got the ball rolling with some sponsors, paid all the fees, entry fees. Once we started getting some eyes, started coming out in the news, more started hopping in our project. And well, like I said, we're here now. We're about to start our game next week, or this weekend actually. But I mean, it was tough. They're obviously for my age, you're competing against. And now that I'm owner, like people that own teams that are twice my age, way better financially. But I mean, the guys from the team, they're always motivating me. My family, my wife, my kids. I kind of just take a step back and realize like why I'm doing this, and it. I don't regret it.
1: Yeah. And as we talked about before, like there's such a big interest in football and soccer here in Yuma County, right? At all levels, right? And we know AWC, the men's and women's teams, they have, you know, people that go to their games, and we have people who follow, you know, on TV, or they'll go to like games when they're up in Phoenix or, you know, Tucson, or, you know, the mm-hmm. different, you know, some of the bigger teams that come through. Of course, Mexican national team. We just had the World Cup, and we talked about that, how it was like, you know, for like Latinos, and we're in Latino Heritage Month, Hispanic Heritage Month. That was such like a big unifying thing, right? To like go to games and like, or watch the game watches on TV, you know, go into local restaurants and local sports bars. But just talk about how you saw, you know, the landscape here, you know, the fan base in terms of like football, soccer, and what, you know, made you want to, you know, start the team here.
0: Yeah. So, in the newspaper, we had a little, section where it was called From Sunday League to Semi-Pro. So I started the idea of this team as a Sunday League, which is a recreational. And I saw the potential that it had, because from there you see all kinds of talent, from beginners all the way to some players that get paid to play recreational. And I saw the outcome of the families that were supporting their teams, friends, families, whenever I started this as a Sunday League team, which it was Yuma United. A lot of my coworkers, my family, my cousins, the family members of the players showed up, to where we had like, I don't know, 60 player or 60 family members or fans, if you want to call them. And I'm like, yo, like there's a lot of potential here, where like I saw the need of people wanting more of soccer at a higher level. And like I said, luckily I got to do that. That was what kind of like sparked me. I'm like, my interest, I'm like I'm doing this now, like what's stopping me from doing it at the next level?
1: Yeah.
2: And Blas, right now here at Yuma Edition, we've been celebrating Hispanic Heritage Month, which started yesterday. What does it mean for you to be like a young Hispanic, kind of providing these opportunities in Yuma for players? And what does it mean for you to be doing that?
0: Yeah, means a lot. Yuma's mainly Hispanic, or a lot of it is. So it gives me pride, joy in who I am, my family, where I come from. And seeing that these young players and, well, these also the professional players are willing to give it all for the fans, for the culture here, it means everything. I can't say much. I'm just really proud of everybody, and like I'm just glad, and I thank God that everything's coming together.
2: Yeah.
1: Cool. I did want to ask you, so you mentioned, you know, community support, right, and businesses coming out, you know, to support Yuma City FC and your team and everything. I did want to ask you, fans may know if they've seen the jerseys. The jersey sponsor is Chick-fil-A, Chick-fil-A Yuma. And so you have a connection to that. So would you like to share that with our listeners, you know, what that connection is for you?
0: Yeah, of course. So I do work at Chick-fil-A. I am the back of house manager of the restaurant. And funny enough, I saw Victor, I think, was it?
1: I stopped in for breakfast.

0: the other day and saw you there.
1: They supported right away. I'm really blessed. They believed in my project since it was a Sunday league team, and they saw the potential as well. And I feel like I'm really lucky because I don't know if like many jobs would do that to like, hey, like I see this young, I don't know, entrepreneur or, yeah. or like, you know, he has a good idea. Let's support him. And no, like I'm thankful for Chick-fil-A Yuma for one, well, like working there, and two, like supporting my idea, which kickstarted all of this.
0: Yeah. And so let's get back to the team itself. And, you know, you said you have, you know, this team that you had tryouts for, you know, but in your opinion, because you've been around soccer teams, right, you know about like, you know, relationships that players form and like bonds.
1: Mm-hmm.
0: But how do you see the team so far, like at this point in the season? And again, as we mentioned, the season starts on Saturday.
1: No, yeah, they're super united. The young players get along with like the veterans. I'm not going to say we struggled, but we did have a time where we were trying to make everyone, because everyone came from different high schools, different teams, and the recreational teams, like where they were rivals. And we kind of made it, everyone like remember, like, hey, like, you're not this team anymore. You know, you don't play for this high school as of right now. Like, we're Yuma City FC. And no, now that they're ready, the vibe is there. They all get along, and we see that it gave what we wanted, our mission of connecting them came true, I guess. So
0: yeah.
1: Now they're super excited, and I feel like they're more excited than I am.
0: Yeah.
1: And that's a lot to say. So no, yeah, like we're gonna give the fans a great show, and like I said, we're hoping this weekend is a good turnout.
0: And I think you have a good place where you can have some team meals after the game or before the game.
1: Yeah, that's correct.
0: Chick-fil-A.
1: And they're also going to be there at the games.
0: Okay.
1: Selling food. We have a lot of good local food vendors, so yeah.
2: About how many games are this season?
1: So it's 10 in total. So we have 5 home and 5 away. And that we'll be playing at the Desert Sun Stadium. And then for away games, it's mainly like Phoenix area. Phoenix, Mesa, Tempe, Prescott, Scottsdale.
0: So I wrote down that your first regular season home game is this Saturday, 6 p.m. versus Next Level Academy.
1: That's correct.
0: And you had an exhibition game August 28th against Armed Forces Yuma FC. What was that? I wasn't able to go to that, but what was that environment like, just to see, you know, the fans and the players and how everyone interacted?
1: So it was kind of like we wanted to see what we would expect in the home games. We had a really nice crowd, about 200 to 250, somewhere in there. But yeah, the Yuma Armed Forces are the Marines varsity soccer sport that they have, team. And I wanted our players to know what it feels like to play, which some of them have already, in a big crowd, in an environment where people are cheering for you, some are not cheering for you, just kind of see how they do. But yeah, we performed really well. We ended up winning 5-0, and it was a really good turnout, honestly. Thankful for them to also accepting our friendly invitation, and it was really cool.
0: All right, well, we're going to take a break here on Yuma Edition, but we want to thank Blas Gasca, owner and club president of Yuma City FC. Thank you again for being here, and thank when you. We come back, we'll have Roberto and Ivan. We have players from Yuma City FC. So again, thank you for listening to Yuma Edition.
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5: Live music, cheering, and dancing filled the Yuma Civic Center Tuesday night, September 15, as the community gathered to mark the traditional Grito de Dolores, the historical call that signaled the beginning of Mexico's fight for independence. The celebration, hosted by the Mexican consulate in Yuma, is an annual tradition that has become a highlight for families across the Yuma community. We spoke with Yuma resident Diego Marquez, who said he was grateful his children had the opportunity to to take part in the tradition and experience an important part of their cultural heritage.
6: She has a lot of roots that she doesn't know about. As a Mexican-American, it was actually moving.
5: Yuma County Board of Supervisors Chairman Martin Porchas read a proclamation declaring September 16 as Mexican Independence Day in Yuma County. For KAWC News in Yuma, I'm Alexandra Rangel Moran.
3: Today's day sponsor is Hansberger Refrigeration and Electric. This Constitution Day, we honor the document signed in 1787 that established the foundation of our government. Beginning with "We the People," the Constitution protects our freedoms and reminds us that preserving liberty and self-government is a responsibility shared by every generation.
0: Hello, you're listening to Yuma Edition. I am Victor here with Alexandra, and our guests now are two players from the Yuma City FC soccer team, the semi-pro soccer team that opens play this weekend. And we have, left to right, we have Ivan Rodriguez and Roberto Salcido. Thank you both for being here today.
7: Thank you for having us.
8: Thank you for having us.
0: So, yeah, so let's start, first of all, we'll start with Ivan. So tell us your position on the team and what school you go to.
7: Well, my position on the team is defense. So they usually play me on the right, but I could play on the left. And, well, if it ever comes down to it, I could play center back. I go to Kofa High School in the same situation there, you know, play defense all around. This year I'll be mainly focused on being a center back.
0: So you was a senior at Kofa?
7: Yes.
0: Okay. And then Roberto, same question.
8: I'm a goalkeeper, as you may know, and I play at Kofa as well. I'm also a senior, and yeah.
0: Okay. So how did for both of you, and you can start if you want, Ivan. How did you find out about, you know, Yuma City FC, that it, you know, there was recruiting players?
7: It was on like a random night. Roberto had sent me like a page where it was like, oh, like there's open tryouts, you know, it's like $50 fee and, you know, it's for the UPSL. And he was telling me about it and I was like, okay, you know, like I'll think about it, you know. And I didn't show up, but thankfully Blast gave me the opportunity at a 6v6 game, you know, the recreational. He was like, hey, like come, like try out, you know, like, you know, practice has barely started, so like, you know, have an opportunity and, you know, like whatever happens, you know, you can go from there.
0: Right. Roberto, again, so you kind of touched on it, but so when was it that you found out about the team and how that, you know, was going to operate?
8: I was like on these tryouts with this team, my age group, and I finished tryouts and everything, and it was like around 10 p.m. I get a message from Blast sending a voice message and just asking me, will you be interested in trying out for us? We have tryouts coming. I'll pay for the tryouts. Just show up, show what you have. And yeah, I ended up going and gladly made the team.
2: And Roberto, when did you start playing soccer? How old were you? How did you even get into soccer?
8: I got into soccer as soon as I moved into Yuma, so when I was around 10 years old. I moved in, I took 1 year off so I could like learn English properly, and then I joined Spartans, the Kofa's like club team, kind of. And yeah, after that, I just liked the game and I sticked with it.
2: Yeah, what about you, Ivan?
7: For me, it was like a kind of like complicated situation because I was really trying to balance soccer between football, like American football. And, I just had to decide between either or. And, this was at like a young age of like 8. So, like, I really had to pick one. And, you know, I ended up choosing soccer. And I had tried giving football another try again. But, you know, like, it just wasn't for me. And, you know, I got this opportunity. So I was like, you know what? If this isn't like a clue, like, you know, what else am I going to get, you know?
2: Yeah. And why soccer?
7: I feel like there's a lot of variety. So like you could be tall, you could be fast, you could be strong, you could be slow, but like whatever you have that's like your strong suit, like if you make it something that makes you stand out, like you can be like taken far with it. Rather for football, like you have to be like, you know, at least average 6 foot and stuff like that. And you know, like each sport has their own like adjectives to like what you need to be a player there, you know?
2: And both of you guys are high school students. You play for your high school team. How do you guys balance being on that team, balance your schoolwork? What are you guys putting in, even practice time, right?
7: Honestly, it's pretty simple because, I mean, you're giving all the time at school. So in classes, you do your work. If you have homework, get it done real quick. Especially with the senior schedule, you get released early, so you have time throughout the day. And, well, as for practices, it's whenever you really want. We have scheduled practices Tuesdays and Thursdays at 5:30. So, yeah. You're really given time and opportunities to get your work done, whether you are busy or not,
2: Yeah.
0: So for both of you, what was it like when you heard that Yuma was going to be getting a semi-pro team, right? Because, you're still in high school, but, you hear about this opportunity, Blast reaches out to you guys, you see the messages. What did you think about the fact that Yuma was getting, a team that, was going to be here, for Yuma?
8: In my opinion, I found that as a great opportunity because I knew, big players were going to come up to tryouts, big players are going to play in the team. And it's it's a really good experience because you get to learn from players that are way more experienced than you in the term. So, for example, I'm competing against a 27-year-old, 18-year-old, and a 33-year-old. And you just get to learn a lot of things from them, and it just makes you grow a lot as a player.
2: You level up.
7: Same thing off of Roberto. You're given many people who have experience throughout the game. In defense, I have Armando, pro player. Who's another one?
8: We have an SAWC fullback that used to play a few years back. Angel Ramos as well.
7: Yeah, him as well. They're just amazing players there. And obviously, me being the youngest defender, I have to obviously take notes. I'm given an opportunity, take little things from them, they're always telling me, just relax on the ball, just be yourself. You're strong on the ball, you're strong winning duels, so just work to your advantages and best you could do. So I'm really grateful for them. They're honestly best support.
0: Yeah. So I mentioned with Blast that you guys had an exhibition game at home already, so you know what to expect with the crowd, and you see family and friends in the crowd. But what was that whole experience like, even though it was an exhibition, but what was that like, what was that experience like for you?
7: For me, it was honestly pretty calm because, for COFA and San Luis games, it gets pretty hectic. So you have, the San Luis crowd, yelling at you, you probably hear a couple names be called, but I feel like it was kind of the same atmosphere, and that's just for an exhibition game, so it was pretty intense.
0: Yeah. What was it like for you in goal?
8: Well, for me, I did get a little nervous, but then as you hear the crowd, it motivates you. It motivates you to make them proud. And I feel it pushes you to have a really good game.
0: Yeah. And so as you look forward to the season, Blast mentioned that there's 5 home games and the first one is this Saturday. What can you tell people about what they can expect about the team? Because, you guys are still building your, team, chemistry.
7: I say honestly expect a lot of possession, but as well as attack focused possession. So, you'll be seeing, every once in a while, you see us be, dropping it back, but immediately after, straight, direct to goal, So just, stay on your toes watching the game,
8: I say expect a team that's going to have fun. They all know how to play. They are really fancy. They know how to move with the ball. I say if you go watch the game, you're going to watch a show. It's going to be nice.
0: Very cool.
2: I guess we could start with you, Ivan. What have you learned throughout your time being with this team? Is there something that you're seeing growth in yourself?
7: Oh, yeah, definitely. So with our conditioning coach, obviously I see a difference in my conditioning and my explosiveness. And, that's literally the best thing possible in that position. But as for the players surrounding me, I think the most important thing that they taught me was just to be you, there's many different players in that spot. There's many different styles they play with. And I think it's just important to be your own player. So that's one of the greatest things they taught me. And honestly, they taught me also just to be aggressive. Mm-hmm. If you're overly aggressive, that's always something you can tame rather than being underly aggressive, which you have to be taught to be aggressive.
0: Yeah.
7: If you know.
2: Yeah, it's a good lesson for life. What about you, Roberto?
8: Well, for me, I'll say they taught me how to just play, as Ivan said earlier, play to your advantages. Also, I've learned how to handle pressure really well. I used to be a player who got nervous really easily, and that made me fold on really big matches, but I managed, with their support, of course, I managed to control myself and be able to handle a big game.
0: Very cool.
2: That's incredible. I feel like we do have to highlight your guys' jerseys here. if we're going to go to a home game, which color are we, should we wear to support you guys?
8: I would say it has to be the white jersey. That will be our home jersey, and the black jersey will be our away jersey.
0: Yeah. The road jersey.
2: Okay, and we see the Chick-fil-A, the sponsors there. That's awesome.
0: Very cool, very cool. Can we ask a couple questions? We have a few minutes left. Some fun questions, like a speed round.
7: Okay.
0: All right. So, you know, you can say, you know, your answer and maybe a short answer why. So, favorite soccer team?
8: Barcelona, and probably because of Messi, I'll say.
0: Okay.
7: Me, I'll say Real Madrid because, well, best club in the world. Pretty plain simple.
0: Favorite soccer player? I think I know your answer, but go ahead.
8: Messi, or you could say Neuer.
0: Okay.
7: I'll say either Jude Bellingham or Ronaldo.
0: Okay. This one's more personal, like favorite soccer memory, and this could be like either a game that you played, like a, you know, championship game or something, okay, or you went to like see, you know, Mexico, like national team play in like Phoenix or something, but favorite soccer memory.
8: Well, for me, it would be the first game I had to play keeper. Our keeper couldn't make it to the game. I used to be a striker. I played the game. Game ended 1-1. I fell in love with goalkeeper.
7: There you go. Okay, that's a high note. I'll probably say my first varsity debut game, I was given the opportunity. So this was my sophomore year. I was given the opportunity, and I ended up the night with an assist, and, well, everybody was, like, giving me props. So I feel like that was a pretty good moment.
0: Very cool. Do you have any?
2: Let's see. What are your dream cleats, soccer cleats?
7: Ooh, they just released a new Adidas Predator line. So those ones, oh, my goodness. It's, like, white, and they have, like, pink stripes on it. They're nice. They're really clean.
2: Roberto?
8: Well, for me, honestly, I'm not the biggest, like, cleat, like, fan. But I could give you a gloves, and my gloves would probably be some said goalkeeper gloves. I really enjoy that type of gloves. It's like an American brand. It's probably my favorite pair.
2: Hey, you never know who's listening, who might, you know, want to gift them.
0: Looking for sponsors maybe for gear? Yeah, I know.
2: Yeah.
0: So I want to ask you maybe one or two more questions. Mm-hmm. So we met Blas, and we know there's a team behind Yuma City FC, right? You know, different coaches and people doing like marketing and all that good stuff. So talk about like the team behind the scenes, like the team behind the team. Like, mm-hmm. How do they help you guys like get what you need to, you know, be the best team on the field?
8: Well, for me, Carlos really helps us. Like, he connects the team. We even do prayers before matches. Like, he connects the team. It makes it a way better environment. And then we also have Rojas, who's the head coach. He always, like, makes sure, like, the whole team, like, is united, because we also got people from Mexico. Like, multiple. It's like he creates a nice environment as well. And then we have our fitness coach, our goalkeeper coach. Everyone's just, like, super nice. Make sure, like, the kids and also the adults just feel, like, together. Like, we don't notice the age difference at all out there.
7: Honestly, they're the foundation. You know, it's part of the club. From the sponsors, from the coaches. I think it's really nice that, you know, like, everybody just jokes around, you know, like it's just somewhere to be happy, somewhere to have fun. And like he said, Carlos, he prays for us. And honestly, I think that's a big thing, especially when incorporating something new, you know, like always keep God with you and stuff. And Rojas, he himself, he's the one motivated me a lot. So I think him in that spot is like the best fitting. Coach Rex, him as well. You know, like he's had experience here at AWC as a player and coach. So I think it's pretty important that, you know, like, he tells us what he's been taught. So I think they're honestly the most important people to it.
0: All right. Ivan Rodriguez, Roberto Salcido, thank you both so much. And good luck to the team. And as I mentioned, the first game, regular season home game, Saturday, 6 p.m., Next Level Academy at Desert Sun Stadium.
7: Thank you guys
0: so much. And so other games at the season as well, so people can look for those.
8: Thank you.
2: 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We broadcast from the Matador Activity Center here at Arizona Western College. And we'd like to thank Anthony, Juan, Cecilia, and Talon for helping us

An interesting way to kick off our midday music mix here on Border Radio KOFA. That was Chami and Mala teaming up with Kalina Zanders for that track, Giving Me Life. It was off of a release that came out in 2024 called Veni Vidi Vici. I'm Dave Reed. Glad to be with you this morning, filling in here on the Midday Music. Later this hour, we're going to hear a track from Natasha Bedingfield. I've got Bobby Vinton's Roses Are Red coming up in a few moments. Before that, the Kinks are going to talk about being a 20th century man. And right now, this is the band Lady A, and they call this track I Run to You.

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And we're glad you could join us for this edition of Midday Music. That was a band, Sunbones, actually recorded live in Tucson at KXCI Radio with their track, You're Gonna Die. I'm Dave Reek. Coming up in a moment, we're going to hear a lullaby from Sicily. But first, this is Natasha Bedingfield, and this is a track called Pocketful of Sunshine on Border Radio KOFA.

And that's a track from an album called La Noche Dulce, which is a collection of lullabies from around the world performed by Beth A. Bulwark. And that track is a lullaby from Sicily called Air a la Vaux. I'm Dave Reek. Coming up on the end of the hour, I've got a fun track to take us up to the 11 o'clock hour. Our next hour will kick off with music from Ratbag. I've got some David Gray coming up and a Yuma band called Mellow Bean. This is DJ Pogo and a remix of an Ike Turner tune. It's called Funky Mule.

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2: Near to slightly above normal temperatures developing each day through early next week. Today in Quartzsite, Parker, and Yuma, we expect afternoon highs near 100 degrees. Winds are out of the southeast at 5 to 10 miles per hour, with possible gusting between 20 and 25 miles per hour in Parker and Quartzsite. Tonight, clear skies with a low near 75.
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We've been in service of Arizona Western College since 1970. I'm Dave Reek, and I love discovering new artists. That's one of my favorite parts of getting involved with this local public radio station. It's a young artist out of New Zealand. She performs as Ratbag. And this is a track she released last year called Look What You're Doing to Me. And a great way to kick off this 11 o'clock hour. We love to feature Arizona bands, and we got a band from Yuma called Mellow Bean coming up later this hour. Also, we're going to hear some Stevie Ray Vaughan and Double Trouble. I've got Porter Robinson coming up in a

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Before that, Maya Sharp is going to do a song for us called Me After You. But right now, this is Perfume Genius, and this track is called It's a Mirror.

Mom and Papa, they called her little boy Ned. And they raised him on the banks of a riverbed. On a houseboat tied to a big tall tree. That was home for my Papa and my Mama and me. The clock strikes three and Papa jumps to his feet. Papa's already, Mama's cooking Papa something to eat. And at half past, Papa, why, he's ready to go. So he jumps in his hero and he heads down to Bayou, cause he's got fishing lines to strung across the Louisiana rivers. He's gotta catch a big fish for us to eat.

even got a lady mink. 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And he's got him out drying in the hot, hot sun. Tomorrow, tomorrow, Papa, he's gonna turn him into money. They call my mama Rita and my daddy Jack. And little baby brother on the floor, Smack. 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And big brother Ed, Ed's on the bay, he's fishing. 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

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But papa said, son, now we've got fishing lines to run. 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'Cause you see, I've got these fishing lines just strung across the Louisiana rivers.

And that's a band from right here in Yuma. They're called Mellow Bean. And that's their track, She Rocks, She Rolls. I'm Dave Reek. We'd love to feature Arizona artists. If you're a local artist and you've got some music you'd like to hear on your local public radio station, drop me an email to music@borderradioaz.org. 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And let us know how we can get your music so we can put it on the radio. Coming up a little bit, we've got Stevie Ray Vaughan and Double Trouble. They're going to do a song called Leave My Girl Alone. Before that, the Autumn Defense is going to transport us to wintertime with a song called Written in the Snow. But first, this is Joseph Arthur, and this is a track that just came out last year. It's called Rise.

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Boy, you can almost taste the rum with that track. That's a Rodney Wittenberg with some help from Richie DiCarlo, a track called Rest and Relaxation. And it definitely triggers that chilling by the beach vibe. Coming up in our next hour at noon, we're going to hear from Daryl Scotty in the Big Yard, also some Bob Dylan and some Fusi Mahaseli. But this is Eddie Martin, a jam he calls Blue to the Bone on Border Radio KOFA.

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2: Near to slightly above normal temperatures developing each day through early next week. Today in Quartzsite, Parker, and Yuma, we expect afternoon highs near 100 degrees. Winds are out of the southeast at 5 to 10 miles per hour with possible gusting between 20 and 25 miles per hour in Parker and Quartzsite. Tonight, clear skies with a low near 75.
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And you're tuned to the Midday Music Mix on Border Radio KOFA. That was Daryl Scotty and Big Yard, and a track they released last year called Proof. I'm Dave Reek filling in on this Thursday afternoon. I've got the Lumineers coming up later this hour. Also, one of my favorite artists, John Hiatt. In a few moments, we're going to hear Bob Dylan with It's All Good. Before that, James Brown. They released a previously unreleased track of his a couple years ago. We're going to hear We Got to Change. But right now, this is a duo out of Canada. They're called Zed's Dead. And last year, they released Return to the Spectrum of Intergalactic Happiness. That includes this one. It's called Virgin.

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Going back to the 1980s for that one, that was the group Los Abuelos de la Nada. That was Mil Horas. As we continue with our midday music mixture here on Border Radio KOFA, just a little bit, we're going to hear Baba Stilts, a track called Maze. We've got the Lumineers with their tune Cleopatra. But first, this is Passion Pit, who teamed up with Sophie Tucker last year for this track. It's called Sleepyhead on Border Radio KOFA.

Music there from South Africa, the Zulu artist Tavusi Mahasela there with a track called Umkulu. And we love to play all kinds of music here on your local public radio station. I'm Dave Reed, glad to be with you. Coming up in a few moments, we're going to hear music from Frezza Regida and Nathaniel Cano. I've got Mikhail De La Cala coming up in a moment. John Hyatt's going to tell us about My Sweet Girl. But first, this is new from Montvales. It's called Carolina on Border Radio KOFA.

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was Sinead O'Connor with Her Mantle So Green as we are wrapping up our noon hour of midday music. Stay with us in the 1 o'clock hour. I've got some Nightcap, the Gotan Project, and some Yola. Here's Elvin Bishop and the Big Fun Trio. They call this one Delta Lowdown on Border Radio KOFA.

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2: Near to slightly above normal temperatures developing each day through early next week. Today in Quartzsite, Parker, and Yuma, we expect afternoon highs near 100 degrees. Winds are out of the southeast at 5 to 10 miles per hour with possible gusting between 20 and 25 miles per hour in Parker and Quartzsite. Tonight, clear skies with a low near 75.
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And that's a group called Nightcap from their album It's Happening that came out just last year. That was Like That as we kick off the 1 o'clock hour of midday music here on Border Radio KOFA. I've got a track recorded live in Yuma back in 2020. The pianist Nicole Pesci of Phoenix. That's coming up later this hour. Also, we're going to hear one from the Electric Light Orchestra. I've got Ethan Luck coming up with When I Let You Down. Before that, Big Audio Dynamite, going back to 1991, is going to do Rush. But right now, this is new from Benjamin Todd. It just came out this year. It's called Vengeance and Grace on Border Radio KOFA.

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And that's a group called the Gotan Project and their track Epoca. As we continue with our midday music mix here on Border Radio KOFA, I'm Dave Reek. Coming up in a few moments, we're going to hear Matching Orange. It's the name of the band. We're going to hear their track Pat to the Belfry. Before that, Yola has got a song called Love All Night. And right now, this is Wunderbar, a brand new track called Death Punch.

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She's a piano player out of Phoenix. Her name is Nicole Pesci, and we recorded her live at the Yuma Village Jazz Series back in 2020 doing that track. She called it Meditation, but it was definitely derived from Take Five. I'm Dave Reek. Glad to be with you. I've got Soul Return coming up. They feature Kelly Rucker. We're going to hear their track Throwing and Fumbling. Before that, Electric Light Orchestra is going to do Mr. Blue Sky. We're going to hear Elliot Root's Wicked Lies. But right now, this is a new one from Genesis Owusu. It's called Stampede.

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1: A little K-pop for your Thursday afternoon enjoyment. That's BTS with Burning Up. And that's a track that came out, gosh, 10 years ago now. I'm Dave Reek. We've got another hour of midday music coming up in a few moments. We're going to kick off the 2 o'clock hour with the McCarchy Winslow Band. I've got some Kylie Minogue coming up. And we're even going to hear from Becky G in the next hour. This is a collaboration between Harry Manx and Kevin Bright from their album Strictly Whatever. They call this one Hippie Trippy on Border Radio KOFA.

0: 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We have been a service of Arizona Western College since 1970.
1: I want to hear news. I want to get news from a lot of different sources. Pretty much my favorite source is public media. I love the deep dives. I love something beyond the headlines. I love local journalism. I really think that this team puts out the really incredible reportage and, you know, storytelling about what is making up the communities of Yuma and La Paz County. And I love it.
2: Near to slightly above normal temperatures developing each day through early next week. Today in Quartzsite, Parker, and Yuma, we expect afternoon highs near 100 degrees. Winds are out of the southeast at 5 to 10 miles per hour with possible gusting between 20 and 25 miles per hour in Parker and Quartzsite. Tonight, clear skies with a low near 75.
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We're so glad you could join us for our midday music mix on this Thursday afternoon here on Border Radio. I'm Dave Reek sitting in today. I've got, we just heard the McCurchy Winslow Band and their track Telling Me. Later this hour, we're going to hear some Santana, some Sergio Mendez, and I've got Chris Hillman of the Byrds doing an historic recording later this hour as well. So lots of great stuff. We hope you can stick around and join us. Donnie Fritz in a few moments is going to do a song about the oldest baby in the world. Before that, the Collenders are going to do their version of Way Down the Old Plank Road. But right now, this is Magdalena Bay and one that they released last year called This Is the World. I Made It For You.

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He's a violin player. His name is Tonio Gulgelin. He performs as Tong, and that was his track, Panjalabana. As we continue with our midday music mix on Border Radio, KOFA. In a few moments, we're going to hear Kylie Minogue, a collaboration she did with Bebe Rexha and Tove Lo. Before that, though, Santana's going to do a track called Aduma. And this is Great Jacks. This is from their new album, Intergenerational. This is called Frankie's Way.

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There's no mistaking the sound of Sergio Mendes, the fabulous Brazilian composer, arranger, and performer. When he passed away earlier this year, they re-released a lot of his work, and that's a track from 1977 called Mozambique. I'm Dave Reek, glad to be with you. We've got Becky G coming up. We're going to hear her track Por Un Amor. Before that, Robin and Eddie are going to take us to the island. We're going to hear the Arcs with Everything You Do. But first, this is a band called Old Sap, and they call this one The Carrot. 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
1: Today's day sponsor is Hansberger Refrigeration and Electric. This Constitution Day, we honor the document signed in 1787 that established the foundation of our government. Beginning with "We the People," the Constitution protects our freedoms and reminds us that preserving liberty and self-government is responsibility shared by every generation.

And that's a track from the Divided and United album, which was a project back in 2013, reviving music from the Civil War era. And that was Chris Hillman of the Byrds and his version of Hard Times. That song was very popular during the Civil War era, and it still makes a lot of sense. I'm Dave Reek. Thanks for joining us. So we got time for one more tune, and then we'll turn things over to Mariana Robertson for today's Crossing Borders. That should be a lot of fun. Here's Lance Lopez and his version of Vaya con Dios. I'm Dave Reek. Hope you have a fantastic day. Take care.

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2: Near to slightly above normal temperatures developing each day through early next week. Today in Quartzsite, Parker, and Yuma, we expect afternoon highs near 100 degrees. Winds are out of the southeast at 5 to 10 miles per hour with possible gusting between 20 and 25 miles per hour in Parker and Quartzsite. Tonight, clear skies with a low near 75.
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From independent singer-songwriter and musician Gary Whitehead, that was a song titled Before My Life. Hello, everyone. Happy Thursday. Yes, we're close, so close to the weekend. I'm your host, Mariana Robertson, and you're tuned to Crossing Borders on Border Radio, KOFA. We got a great selection of música listed for this 3 o'clock hour, so let's go ahead and continue from Red Light Chill off of their 2025 album, Beyond the Veil. Here is the song titled Feeling Good.

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opera singer, songwriter, and multi-instrumentalist Andrew Bird. That was the song title Andalusia, a John Cale cover. Before that, we heard Canadian singer-songwriter, Sly guitarist, and member of the group The Bros Dandruth. That was Ariel Posen with a song title Heart by Heart. And earlier, played a song from Americana duo Chip Taylor and Kerry Rodriguez with a song title Angel of the Morning. Up next, we have for you a supergroup titled UFOs with the song UFO.

From Sydney, Australia, that was alternative pop and indie electronic band Mansionaire with a song titled More. Before that, we heard Ryan Colwell with a song titled Can You Hear Me? And earlier played a song from musician Patrick Morris and his solo project Class Photo with a song titled Yeah, You Break My Heart. Did you know that today is International Country Music Day? Created on country music legends Hank Williams' birthday in order to celebrate its roots, which were evolved from Appalachian folk, blues, gospel, and traditional string band tunes of the South. The more you know. Coming up for you, we have singer-songwriter David Kushner with a song titled Heaven's Sirens.

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Soup du jour, hot hors d'oeuvre. Why, we only live to serve. Try the gray stuff. It's delicious. Don't believe me? Ask the dishes. They can sing, they can dance. After all, miss, this is France.

0: our guest. 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Be our guest, be our guest, be our guest. Life is so unnerving for a servant who's not serving. He's not whole without a soul to wait upon. Those good old days when we were useful. 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
1: It's a guest, it's a guest, sakes alive. Wise and poor, and thank the Lord, I've had the napkins freshly pressed. With dessert, she'll want tea. And

0: That was the song titled May We All by Dispatch. Before that, we heard the voices of Lumiere and Mrs. Potts from the animated movie Beauty and the Beast soundtrack, Jerry Orbach and Angela Lansbury with a song titled Be Our Guest, Be Our Guest. Before that, we heard Los Lobos with a song titled The Breakdown and earlier played a song from Jamaican reggae artist, singer, and bassist Clinton Fearon with a song titled Calypso Monkey. 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Let's close up 3 o'clock, shall we? Here is Chicago blues band Hound Dog Taylor and the House Rockers with a song titled 55th Street Boogie.
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1: Near to slightly above normal temperatures developing each day through early next week. Today in Quartzsite, Parker, and Yuma, we expect afternoon highs near 100 degrees. Winds are out of the southeast at 5 to 10 miles per hour, with possible gusting between 20 and 25 miles per hour in Parker and Quartzsite. Tonight, clear skies with a low near 75.
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Yes, from East Texas. That was singer-songwriter Paul Cauthen with a song titled Ain't No Crime. Hello, everyone. Happy Thursday. I'm your host, Mariana Robertson, and you're tuned to Crossing Borders on Border Radio, KUFA. We got a great selection of music listed for this 4 o'clock hour, so let's go ahead and continue with experimental hip-hop trio Clipping with a song titled Change the Channel.

important. 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As if ordinary, all of it committed to memory. Any omission is missionary meaningless. That's what they said at the academy. Had to be perfectly pressed, present, and counted, accountable for the best and the worst of your fellow men. Gentlemen, did you remember then to pull the yellow wire? 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
1: Today's day sponsor is Hansberger Refrigeration and Electric. This Constitution Day, we honor the document signed in 1787 that established the foundation of our government. Beginning with "We the People," the Constitution protects our freedoms and reminds us that preserving liberty and self-government is responsibility shared by every generation.

That was a song titled Let the Light In by Lana Del Rey featuring Father John Misty. Before that, we heard singer and Chicago blues guitarist Johnny B. Moore with a song titled Broke Man. And earlier played a song from electric blues guitarist and songwriter Pat Boyack with a song titled Long Wallin'. Up next, I have country and Americana singer-songwriter Christina Murray with a song titled Get Down to It featuring Logan Ledger.

That was a song titled Hold Out for Love by James Yorkston and the Secondhand Orchestra. Before that, we heard Edgar Winter with a song titled Stranger featuring Michael McDonald, Joe Walsh, and Ringo Starr. And earlier, played a song from country Americana and folk rock band Casey Jean and the Fireflies with a song titled Ain't Nobody Gonna Bother Me. Did you know that today is National Apple Dumpling Day? Yay! Created to celebrate the pastry that's a staple to autumn goodies. Oh, I bet it tastes fantastical right out of the oven with a scoop of vanilla ice cream or a dollop of Cool Whip. Yummy, yummy. Don't get me started. Up next, we have Steven Sanchez with a song titled Sweet Love.

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from Eric Selby. That was the song titled Another Page. Before that, we heard Carole King with the song titled Going Back, Isabel Stillman with the song titled Driving Alone, and earlier play a song from soulful rock, blues, and brass-infused band The Red Treads with the song titled Vada Vida. 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
2: Running washes and streams are clearing out and drying up as we head into the day with no additional rain in the forecast for Yuma, Parker, and Quartzsite. Afternoon highs around 100 degrees today, southeasterly winds at 5 to 10.